0: giving belt out like karate in his mug.
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0: Not
1: that
0: far from here to Carter Street. 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
0: Like a P.I. hollering about they big but they tiny ass T.I. 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

0: 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Somebody tell the people Mr. Hemisphere. Whoa, whoa, whoa, whoa, whoa, whoa.
1: DJ,
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6: Ain't no doubt about it, Mrs. Incognito. A lot of big news in the NBA today. And what does that mean? More drama surrounding Lakers ownership. Yeah, Jeannie Buss is contesting her family's attempt to sell its remaining stake in the franchise, arguing that they don't have the authority to sell her interest without her approval. And in the NFL, six-time Pro Bowl receiver Keenan Allen has found a new home. The 34-year-old agreed to a one-year deal with the Indianapolis Colts. And Bengals rookie Ciaire Wright is putting football on hold. Hollywood. Yeah, Wright left the team to pursue a major acting opportunity, and a lot of y'all know this is not his first time on the big screen, because he played LeBron James' son in Space Jam, A New Legacy, back in the gap. And some sad news out of Baltimore. Ravens legend O.J. Brigance has passed away at 56 after a 19-year battle with ALS. Brigance won a Super Bowl with Baltimore before joining the organization's front office. And in the WNBA, Golden State officially punched his ticket to the playoffs, beating Dallas 78-70 for its sixth straight win. Gabby Williams led the Valkyries with 23 points and 7 boards. And baseball had some fireworks. Shohei Ohtani crushed 2 home runs as the Dodgers beat Colorado 11-5, while Pete Crow Armstrong hit both a leadoff and a walk-off homer in the Cubs 7-5 win over the White Sox. Tonight, Caitlin Clark and the Fever visit Toronto, but the game to watch, Angel Reese and the Dream visit Aja Wilson

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0: play. End it right with Bad Kitty.
1: Facebook says it's the battery. Your neighbor says it's the starter. 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
1: 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Yeah.

What's good, man? It's your homeboy T-Pain, a.k.a. your girlfriend's boyfriend. And I just want to say congratulations to Incognito and DJ Mizzes for having the number one night show. Could you believe it? Would you believe it? How you love that? Hosted on the corner.

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3: 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It's your boy, Hot Boy Turk, a.k.a. Joseph. I want to say congratulations to my homie, Incognito, and Mrs. You heard me, from having the hardest podcast in the city. You heard me, posted on the corner. Yeah.
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5: Hi, this is Andrea.
2: 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I got some trivia for you, sis. You ready?
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2: In the alphabet song, how many letters are in between L and S?
5: 13.
1: Hey, I wouldn't have no job without you listening, baby. Thank you.
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1: 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Who is this?
5: Jackie.
2: In the alphabet song, how many letters are between L and S?
5: L and S?
2: Mm-hmm.
1: Don't worry, I'll wait.
2: Ooh, you was close. Ah, you was close. Call us back. Look up the trivia and call us back.
5: Okay.
1: Playing number one game show on the radio. Who is this?
5: Hello.
1: Hey, what's your name?
5: It's Tania.
2: In the alphabet song, how many letters are between L and S?
5: How many letters are between
2: L?
5: L.
2: Mm-hmm. And S.
5: Oh, that's a good one.
2: Thank you, sister. Thank you. Let me know it was a good one. Thank
5: you. How many letters
1: are
5: between L and N?
1: No. L and she said A and C. Keep on turning up,
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1: Thank you, boo.
7: Ooh, got your way.
1: I was just walking around the office earlier today telling everybody how we got the smartest listeners.
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0: 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Who is this?
1: First go.
2: I feel like you done called us before. You called us before.
1: You know it.
2: I know that's how I remember that name. Okay, look, I got some trivia for you. You ready?
1: I'm ready.
2: In the alphabet song, how many letters are between L and S?
1: M and what?
2: L, the letter L and S. How many letters are in between those?
1: Seven.
2: Damn, bro, you was close.
0: Hey, good shot, Briscoe.
2: Call us back,
0: keep
2: baby.
0: Keep on firing up, cuz. Post it on the cutter. Who is this?
3: Hello, this is Lexus.
2: In the alphabet song, how many letters are in between L and S?
0: Goodness gracious, missus.
2: It's on Google, I promise. That's where I be getting my trivia from.
0: This is crazy. Hey, friend, if I would have known she was going to ask this hard question, I wouldn't even picked up the phone, folks. Yeah, please.
3: Oh, my God.
0: You got to answer. I'm trying to buy you some time.
2: Yes, baby girl, got it.
3: Hey! Posted on the counter.
4: Yeah. Ice.

How we get so deep so fast? Hey, stop playing, I'll beat you up. You be on some touch, but how can I get off this? Haven't seen you in 3 months, I miss you. Can I see you, babe? Every time I see one of your pictures, that drive me crazy. Girl, I know you miss it, especially how I kiss it. Message say deliver. Why the you keep going missing on me? Every time you get back in the picture, you act different on me. Hey, tell them we gon' have to share you. I ain't tripping.

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4: Hashtag post it on the corner.

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2: 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Who done it? And who needs to quit it?
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4: 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Post it on the corner.
1: Okay, let's get into it. Real quick tea for you. So, you know Mario is

0: 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But Chocolate, you know you can sing, you can dance. Mario just like being petty with the R&B guys. But it is what it is. Y'all, both of them brothers are talented, so I don't think it's no real beef, but they definitely have been throwing shade to each other, so you know I can continue to keep you updated on that as that unfolds. You to recap, you already know we can go. Post it on thecorner.com. 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
1: 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DJ Iceberg is about to go up with the drip tape. All of your favorite artists inside of one mix.
2: Yeah, let's get it.
1: How you love that? Post it on the corner.
3: Post it on the corner. On the corner. On the corner.
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0: Boosie on the radio. Hey, I want to give love and congratulations to Incognito and DJ Misses for going number one again. They gonna go number one again and again and again. 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

0: That's inpain.com. It be so good, he might be my next baby dad. 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We so long that it's in my butt. When I walk in, leave a star strip. 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Come next time, next time, next time.
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What's poppin'? 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Congratulations to Incognito and DJ Misses for having the biggest show in the city. 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
2: 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You know what I'm saying? I represent Columbus with my boy Ink right here. Pop through before I hit that south side down there, 85 South. You know what it is. Post it on the corner.
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4: Ain't no doubt about it, Mrs. Incognito. A lot of big news in the NBA today. And what does that mean? More drama surrounding Lakers ownership. Yeah, Jeannie Buss is contesting her family's attempt to sell its remaining stake in the franchise, arguing that they don't have the authority to sell her interest without her approval. And in the NFL, six-time Pro Bowl receiver Keenan Allen has found a new home. The 34-year-old agreed to a one-year deal with the Indianapolis Colts. And Bengals rookie Ciaire Wright is putting football on hold for Hollywood. Yeah, Wright left the team to pursue a major acting opportunity, and a lot of y'all know this is not his first time on the big screen, because he played LeBron James' son in Space Jam, A New Legacy, back in the Gap. And some sad news out of Baltimore. Ravens legend O.J. Brigance has passed away at 56 after a 19-year battle with ALS. Brigance won a Super Bowl with Baltimore before joining the organization's front office. And in the WNBA, Golden State officially punched his ticket to the playoffs, beating Dallas 78-70 for its sixth straight win. Gabby Williams led the Valkyries with 23 points and 7 boards. And baseball had some fireworks. Shohei Ohtani crushed 2 home runs as the Dodgers beat Colorado 11-5, while Pete Crow Armstrong hit both a leadoff and a walk-off homer in the Cubs 7-5 win over the White Sox. Tonight, Caitlin Clark and the Fever visit Toronto, but the game to watch, Angel Reese and the Dream visit Aja Wilson and the Aces in a big WNBA playoff match. Wilson is coming off a 32-point performance, y'all, while Reese and Atlanta looked to bounce back from Sunday's overtime loss to Indiana. All right, that does it for me. That's been your Posted on the Corner Sports Minute with the playmaker Hollywood Zay. For this story, scores, and more, and head on over to PostedOnTheCorner.com. 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And go and give me a follow one time, gang, at Hollywood Zay.
0: Posted on the Corner. So we got to get ready to ride commercial free.
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1: 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I don't even like to play. I've never fought so hard to defend something I don't like.
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3: 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Post it on the corner. Let's go.
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0: somebody came to train or how they turn out, son, they got some money on your head, bro. 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
1: What you said?
0: Man, like I said, that thing ain't got nothing to do with me, guys.
1: Nah, I don't feel like you standing on business.

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0: What's up, everybody? This is Pastor Mike Jr. And there's a word that should come to mind and make you smile. It's called incognito. Incognito means I'm able to be in a room, but not in a room. It means I'm able to move, but people may not detect me. And if somebody listening to me right now, you're frustrated because you're asking for popularity, but you don't know how to manage the seasons of being incognito. Incognito does not mean I don't have it. It means I don't have to flaunt it. It means I am who I am and I'm comfortable in my own skin. So every time you tune on to Incognito, you're not just listening to music. You're not just vibing with your favorite people. What you're saying is that I'm going to be the person in my family who can win and remain humble. Win and not be over the top. Win and just remain who I am. Don't let anybody rush you. It's a generation of people who are rising who are going to be blessed and still know how to be.
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Let's get the party started. See you at the bar, you was hardly talking. That's when I knew that your heart was scarring. Friends to lovers need a part to star in. Like, wait, babe, let me ask your pardon. This ain't Gucci, this is Prada, darling. If

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1: 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Hey, have you ever thought about when stuff like the BET Awards and the Grammys happen? People like Chief Keef and NBA YoungBoy like don't get no recognition in that. And Data of Michael Jackson in their own way, especially NBA YoungBoy.
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1: Yep. Especially Boosie. 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
1: Who?
2: 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You're right, Megan Thee Stallion.
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1: When I think about this No Limit Cash Money tour, man, it feels like two black-owned empires celebrating survival.
2: Yeah.
1: Is that what this tour represents?
2: Nah, it definitely is, man, because any side, we all could not be here. That's how real it was. You know, when you see my story, you see my movie.
3: I was wondering if you had a date yet, because I saw it, and I saw your son Hersey said he's playing you the older.
2: Not yet. He's okay. Still trying to figure it out.
3: Oh, he's still auditioning.
2: 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Got to work for it. So I told him if he get the role in Snoop movie to play me, then it's all good.
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3: Okay, because you could kind of see it a little bit. Because,
2: really too, like for me, this generation, I really want them to understand hard work and preparation. That's all my kids.
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0: girl, you a 10. Girl, you a 10, girl, you a 10, girl, you a 10. Girl, you a 10, girl, you a 10, girl, you a 10. Girl, you a 10, girl, you a 10, girl, you a
1: 10. Hey, this is Michelle. I did just wanted to tell you guys that about 3 months ago, I did lose my car. It was in a wreck or whatever. But I'm just trying to raise $200 so I can get another rental car, so I can just get back out here and get back to working.
2: But I'm telling you right now, to me personally, that story worth about
3: $20. That's all she needs. She needs
2: $200. I know.
3: So both people get $20 CBI.
2: I know.
1: My Cash App is Love, L-O-V-E, Michelle.
2: Yeah, I keep thinking about the singer.
3: Well, thank you,
1: mama. Something yes, that's me. Heart. Y'all want me to
2: something
1: sing?
2: No. Yes, I do. Actually, I do for $200. I actually do want a little tune. I do. I would love it. Yes, I would, actually.
1: Where am my skimming at?
2: Hey.
1: Spinning that money fast.
2: Hey.
3: Oh, my goodness.
2: Let's go.
3: All right, Michelle. 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Now I'm going to give you 19.
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0: 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Somebody tell them people Mr. Hem is here.
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0: reason though. 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
0: You was ex for a reason, so ain't a motherfucker reason to be reasonable.
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1: Slap
0: and
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1: Period. Hey, have you ever thought about when stuff like the BET Awards and the Grammys happen? People like Chief Keef and NBA YoungBoy like don't get no recognition in that. And Data of Michael Jackson in their own way, especially NBA YoungBoy.
2: Boosie.
1: Yep. Especially Boosie. Boosie need a little need a little icon award.
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1: Who?
2: 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You're right, Megan Thee Stallion.
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I just messed up the whole program. Beat it off the wall, knock it down, get nasty on cam. 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Turning off the lights and beat it like a mic. Killer don't run.

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It's the world's most dangerous morning show, The Breakfast Club, in the morning, only on 98.5 KISS FM.

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1: Horry Georgetown Community College. Good morning. Thanks for listening to the world's most dangerous morning show, The Breakfast Club.
2: God knows. I am
3: reincarnated. 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
1: When I think about this No Limit Cash Money tour, man, it feels like two black-owned empires celebrating surviving.
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1: Is that what this tour represents?
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6: We going to Lolly's.
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6: Girl, I ended up calling my mother and my ex because that bartender had me feeling good, and you started giving life advice and talking to everybody. I couldn't keep up with you. You kept going outside.
7: I didn't want to leave. The DJ had everybody singing. 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
7: 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Are you coming?
6: 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We going to Lolly's.
7: We going to Lolly's.
8: Lolly's on 3rd is now serving brunch Saturday and Sunday, 12 noon to 5 p.m. 1213 3rd Avenue South in Myrtle Beach, South Carolina. Facebook says it's the battery. Your neighbor says it's the starter. Your brother-in-law says it's definitely the transmission. 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

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That's when I knew that your heart was scarring. 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
1: Island. 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
11: I like this show.
12: 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Now let's begin.

0: Yo yo yo yo yo yo yo yo yo yo yo yo yo yo yo yo yo yo yo yo yo yo yo yo yo yo.
1: Jess Hilarious.
2: With Teresa.
1: Charlemagne the God.
0: Peace to the planet. Guess what day it is? Guess what day it is?
3: Hump day.
0: How y'all feel out there? I feel blessed, black, and highly favored. Happy to be here. Another day to serve our beautiful listeners. Good morning.
1: What's up, Jess?
2: Good morning. How are you?
1: You was out and about last night.
2: I was.
0: You had that same outfit on last night.
2: I sure did. Oh, wow. I barely made it. Just shut up. Yep. I was here on time, and yeah.
0: How late did you stay out?
2: I went to, I actually wasn't out late. I just, you know, had a few drinks or whatever. 50 Cent had a dinner at Planet Hollywood. And a lot of people stopped past, a lot of stars. Shout out to Joseph Sikora, Tommy Egan. That's what people know him by. But yes, I met him, his beautiful wife, and his niece last night. A few other people would stop through and everything. And
0: you was feeling that fit?
2: You
0: was feeling that fit. I know how that is. You go out, you
2: and
0: know
2: you
0: what
2: feel
0: saying?
2: Like not enough people seen it.
0: Well, now you didn't have it. You didn't wear enough hours. You didn't put enough hours in that fit.
2: Yeah, not enough people seen it.
0: And then so you thought about, like, damn, I got radio in the morning, and I'm gonna be on TV,
2: and
0: Netflix.
2: Gonna be early. Yeah,
0: so let me throw that back on.
2: That I got So I actually didn't hang out too late. I actually was in the house at a reasonable hour. It was like 9:30.
0: Did you sleep in your accessories?
2: No, hell no. I got in the shower, y'all. I just put all this back on.
0: Allegedly.
2: No, for real. I got in the shower. I had to.
0: If you say so,
2: sweaty as hell in there.
0: If you say so, I'm not gonna
2: shut up.
0: Oh, it was hot and sweaty, but you still decided to put the same outfit on.
2: I sure did. Y'all didn't know. Did you smell me when I hugged you this morning? Exactly. No.
0: I did. That's how I knew you had the same outfit.
2: Oh, wow. No, you didn't. You saw. For real?
1: It was the launch of 50 Cent's menu, because 50 Cent has a menu at
0: Planet Hollywood. Are you saying she smelled like 50 Cent's food? What was he eating?
1: No, I was...
2: 50 ain't eat a goddamn thing.
1: No, I was saying the party that she went to was the launch of 50 Cent's menu at Planet Hollywood.
2: Yes.
1: If you ever come to New York, you can come to Planet Hollywood in Times Square. 50 Cent has a menu, a food menu, and a drink menu, so...
2: Yeah, and it was fire, though. I ain't gonna lie. I had the drink, the 21 questions.
1: 21 questions, okay.
2: It was fire. Mm-hmm. It was fire. I ain't gonna lie. I only needed one, and it... Huh?
0: Did you beg him for a job?
2: I don't ever beg for a job, but I did roll up on him. He was like, Jess, he came in... Came straight to me. He was like, Jess, you didn't cuss me out in a while. Where you been? Sir, no, ain't no way I've been. I've been looking for you. I got some questions for you.
1: So you cursed him out there?
2: We talked again?
1: So you cursed him out there then?
2: Yes, absolutely. And he said, good. You wouldn't be Jess if he talked about me on the mic. So you wouldn't be Jess if you didn't cuss me out.
0: What was the question you had for him?
2: I had a few questions.
0: What was the questions?
2: Stay out of my business.
0: I'm asking, what was the question?
2: No, I did not beg him for no job.
0: Oh, okay.
2: No, so shut up. Okay. I found out that he has an annual golf tournament. I think somebody told us that up here, and then I asked him about it. And he was like, "Oh, I ain't know you golf. You know you."
0: She don't. And all that. She wants to be on one of the shows.
2: He know that.
0: Oh,
2: you know. So he told me. The same thing he been telling me. I got you. No, it's something for you. No, I got you. Sorry, 50. Whatever.
1: Jesus. So, well, you had a good time last night, though. All right, that's all that matters.
2: It was dope. Yes,
1: salute to Fifth. All right, well, let's get the show cracking. London Brown will be joining
0: us today.
1: Speaking
0: of one of 50 shows.
1: That's
2: absolutely
1: right.
2: Absolutely.
1: Power
2: Raising
1: Book 3,
2: Kanan.
1: The final season. Raising Kanan is out now. We're going to talk to London Brown.
2: Uncle Marvin.
1: Yes. And also Dr. Chuck Morris. He has a new book. It's called Stress, Our Human Superpower, The Miseducation of Stress
0: Out
1: Right
0: Now. He
1: was
0: on one of 50 shows, too, right?
1: No.
2: No, Charlemagne.
0: Oh.
1: Why? Mm.
2: A clown.
0: Everybody is except for Jess.
1: Damn, I just assumed.
0: All
1: right, well, let's get the show cracking. We got front page news next, and get it off your chest. 800-585-1051 is the Breakfast Club. Good morning.
0: And it's Warren G's Born Day. So let's start the show off with a little bit of Regulator, man. No, it's not Warren G's Born Day. It's Nate Dogg's Born Day. I'm sorry.
2: Wow, that's what you get.
0: Rest in peace, Nate Dogg.
2: Yes, happy birthday, Nate Dogg.
0: Okay.
2: Damn.
1: It's the Breakfast Club. Good morning. Gotta be handy with the steel. Regulator.

0: R.I.P. Nate Dogg. Today's his birthday. Would have been his birthday. Morning, everybody. It's DJ NV, Jess Hilarious, Charlamagne Tha God. We are the Breakfast Club. Let's get in some front page news. What's up, Mimi?
1: Good morning, NV, Jess, Charlamagne. How y'all doing this morning?
2: Peace, Mimi.
3: Good, Mimi.
1: Good morning. So we start this morning with Disney taking the Trump administration to court. They're accusing the government of trying to punish ABC over what it puts on television. So Disney, they filed a federal lawsuit Tuesday against the FCC. That's the government agency that regulates broadcast television. And the FCC is investigating The View, Disney's DEI practices, and the licensing of 8 ABC local stations owned by Disney. And Disney says the reason is political, that the president doesn't like ABC's coverage and programming, and his administration is using the FCC to pressure the network. Now, Disney points to Jimmy Kimmel after Trump publicly called for ABC to fire Kimmel, but ABC stood beside him. Now, the FCC, they have ordered 8 stations to start the early license renewal process. The FCC, it says that this is not retaliation. It says that the review is tied to an investigation into whether its DEI practices involve illegal discrimination. But not everyone at the FCC is on board with what the agency is doing. So there's Ana Gomez. She was appointed by President Biden, and she is speaking out about this. Let's listen.
4: No one believes that this is about Disney's diversity, equity, and inclusion policies. Clearly, this is just a pretext to go after Disney because this administration does not like the content it's seeing on Disney, and Disney has refused to bow to the intimidation and to the pressure. I'm very heartened to see Disney stand up for its First Amendment rights and its editorial decisions and filing to challenge the actions that this FCC has taken.
2: Listen, Ana Gomez is absolutely correct, and I hope Disney wins because they are standing up for all of our First Amendment rights. And this is what I meant yesterday when I said, you know, Brendan Carr, chairman of the FCC, is someone who is truly deserving of the NABJ's Thumbs Down Award. Because when you have someone weaponizing a government agency against networks because they don't agree with programming that criticizes the president, that is what you call authoritarianism and are a dictatorship. So to me personally, the outrage I see, you know, for individuals like Stephen A. Smith should be toward actual threats like Brendan Carr and the FCC. And I know folks love to say we can do both. Maybe you can, but you don't.
0: But so let me ask you a question. So Ana is the commissioner for the FCC, so she works with the FCC, but she's saying that the FCC should be sued.
1: There's three commissioners, or Brendan Carr is the chair.
2: Chairman,
1: and then there's Ana, and there's one other lady, and they all sit together. So they're independent of each other, and they were appointed. I think the first two were appointed by President Trump, and then Gomez was appointed by President Biden. Mm. And so she's speaking out against this. Yeah.
0: Gotcha.
1: Disney says that that pressure is already changing what it makes on television. So The View has become more cautious, according to Disney, about booking political candidates. It says that ABC has decided not to air certain clips just to kind of keep the temperature down. But normally licenses, they were renewed every 50 years, but the FCC has ordered, or excuse me, they renewed every 8 years, but the FCC has ordered ABC has ordered the process to start early, which hasn't happened in 50 years. There you go. But now Disney says that they want the FCC to license, they want to renew, excuse me, guys, they want the FCC license renew to go in, and they're arguing that the government is violating their First Amendment rights. So we'll continue to watch what that looks like. And this morning, Carmelo Anthony is back in a Collin County courtroom today. And this time he is with his new legal defense team, and they are fighting to get him a new trial. Anthony was convicted in June of murdering 17-year-old Austin Metcalf and sentenced to 35 years in prison. Now, their argument centers around a interview that the judge gave just days after the trial. I believe we have some of that interview.
5: Did the jury get it right?
6: Yeah, they did. You know why? Because they were picked based upon the law. They listened to the facts that happened here in this very courtroom, and they got a verdict. I sleep well at night. I don't think it's my job to feed social media or the media. He seems like a nice young man who committed a crime, and he understands today, more than any day before today, the consequences of committing a crime like he did.
2: Tragic situation on all sides, man.
1: Yeah. So the defense will argue that the public was essentially left out of the trial because the courtroom seating was so limited and there was no overflow room, which they say violated Carmelo's constitutional right for a public trial. Prosecutors, though, they disagree. They say the trial was fair and the verdict should stand. Now, today's hearing over Carmelo's request is for that new trial, which is scheduled for today. But I'm told today's hearing, which again is about getting that judge removed, should be relatively short because there's not going to be a lot of witnesses. So it should be half a day. But tomorrow's hearing, which is the fight for a new trial, is expected to be much longer with more witnesses taking the stand. So we will continue to watch what that looks like as that plays out today in Texas. And coming up at 7, something strange is happening in the streets of Philadelphia. Police are now trying to figure out whether someone is just doing it all for clicks. We will fill you in and what's going on there in the next hour.
0: All right. Everybody else, get it off your chest. 800-585-1051. If you need to vent, phone lines are wide open. Call us up right now. It's The Breakfast Club. Good morning.
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17: 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That's not too bad. It runs a little bit better as you head towards Singleton Ridge Road and you're trouble-free toward Myrtle Beach. There's only a brief delay at that point approaching Business 17. Bert Dixon, right now traffic.
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21: Good morning and happy first day of school, Horry County. This is a News 13 Network weather update. I'm meteorologist Hannah Bronner. Not that bad this morning. Thankfully, not nearly as hot as what it was on Monday and Tuesday. Temperatures are starting in the upper 70s. We'll make it into the low 90s, but the heat not as intense. Still a heat advisory, but better than the extreme heat warning. Stay tuned to News 13.
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2: Hello, who's this?
3: Hey, how y'all doing?
2: Hey, what's up, bro? What's your name?
4: How are you, sir?
3: My name is Rashad Caraway from Darlington, South Carolina.
4: Hey, salute to Darlington. I was down there earlier this year, man. I was there for the NASCAR race with my guy, Ray Carruth.
3: I saw that. I didn't want to take too much time, but I want y'all to look up my dad, Terrence F. Caraway.
4: You said your dad?
3: My dad was Terrence Caraway. He was a sergeant, police officer, died in the line of duty. He did 32 years in the police department. In 2018, and I'm just calling because I want to just put some light on my dad's name and dealing with this case that we had. It's called the Florence Seven. If y'all look this up, it was real big in the news and everything. And I just want to just put my dad's name out there. And we started a foundation, and my dad's name is called the Terrence F. Caraway Foundation.
2: Mm-hmm.
3: And it's just dealing with that. I'm an only child. I'm 33 and got my own family started up and everything. And I just it's just hard dealing with that and trying to get this foundation started. And we have a park we doing in my dad's name. And we're trying to get that up and going and just dealing with this, you know, case and everything.
2: No, I'm sorry.
4: What was your father's name? I'm looking at the case now. It's crazy. I've never heard of this case. Seven law enforcement officers shot, one killed in South Carolina, man. Was your father Sergeant Terrence Caraway?
2: That's his father, Sergeant Terrence Caraway.
3: Yeah, that's my dad. It was two of them. My dad is Terrence, and Farrah Turner was the other one. She passed away as well later on. But seven cops got shot.
2: Yeah, I see that. It says officers and deputies faced an ambush when attempting to serve a warrant.
4: Damn. Against a 74-year-old Vietnam War veteran.
5: Whoa.
3: Yeah, he died, a few months back in jail. He was real old, but he passed away in jail. But, you know, all of us, we still deal with all that trauma and everything.
4: Sure.
3: But it...
4: Sorry that happened to you, brother.
3: I just want to put my the foundation out there that we have is the Terrence F. Caraway Foundation, and we have a park called the South Carolina's Fallen Memorial Park in Darlington that we're opening up on October 3rd, which would be 8 years that when my dad passed and whatnot. So. Yeah,
4: I'm from South Carolina and never even heard of this case. Can I ask you a question?
3: Right, and that's the thing. We had a lot of people said, because our stuff was around the time, I think, of the Murdaugh situation, so it took a lot of the light of ours, but we was dealing with going up to Washington and dealing with a lot of stuff. We still are as well, but it's, you know.
4: Was there a motive?
3: I just wanted to put more.
4: Was there a motive? Did they ever find out what the motive was for him, the Vietnam
3: veteran? He was trying to protect his son. His son was, it's a long story, but his son was messing. The man, they adopted a lot of kids, and his biological son was messing with one of the adopted kids, and they were serving a warrant to arrest the son, and the daddy wasn't going to, wasn't going to let them take his son. So he started shooting on a lot of cops. And then my dad was a city. He was a sergeant, and he was one of the first ones to come up, and he took a lot of gunfire. This man has had over hundreds of guns supposedly in his house. And
4: I'm sorry, brother.
3: Yeah.
4: I'm glad we can help you get your story out this morning, man.
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3: It's called the Terrence F. Caraway Foundation. 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
3: Mm-hmm. 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
2: All right, brother. 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
3: And I'm a big fan, man. I've been watching y'all for years.
4: Thank you so much, brother. Man. Thank you, man.
3: All right. Appreciate it.
2: 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Call us now. It's The Breakfast Club. Good morning.
1: The Breakfast Club.
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11: The southbound side of 501, that's a little sluggish in toward Red Hill near 544, around toward Carolina Forest Boulevard. Beyond that, you're trouble-free in toward Myrtle Beach. The 17 bypass, if not too long your travels, you'll find that moving well in both directions.
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1: Hashtag keep it on Kiss.
2: 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This is where I'm from.
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4: Yo, Charlamagne. Envy, what up? Are we live?
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4: I got an indoor pool, an outdoor pool.
1: We want to hear from you on The Breakfast Club.
4: We can get on the phone right now. He'll tell you what it is. We
5: live? Hello, who's this?
6: Good morning. This is James calling from North Carolina.
5: What's up, James?
7: Hey, James.
5: Get it off your chest, James.
6: Hey, good morning, everybody. Just yesterday, when you was talking about the biscuit people, man, you had me rolling. I was in here rolling, man. And I was putting one in the air at the time.
7: Yeah.
6: Yo, man. You be bugging out, man.
8: What the hell you say about the biscuit people?
7: That hairball.
8: Oh.
7: Remember, they had the hairy biscuit for me.
8: That hairy biscuit was good. You hear me?
6: Mm-hmm. And, when you talked about them not having gloves on, though, in the hallway, that's what had me rolling, man.
7: Oh, yeah.
8: Why you just ain't tell them?
7: What, did they have no gloves on? That's how they operate. They know what's going on. They know they need some damn gloves on, but you know how white people are. They don't be camping.
5: You said all that. Where was I?
7: Yeah, no, not on air. I told
5: Netflix.
7: The camera got to come
6: on. It was on Netflix, yeah.
8: Jesus Christ.
7: It's on TV. On air is different, Charlamagne.
8: Well, no, television is on air, too. Okay. It's just on air on TV.
7: All right, sorry.
8: That's why there's an on air light at TV stations as well.
5: Thank you, sir.
8: That biscuit was banging, though. I ain't gonna front.
5: Mine was good too.
7: Yeah, I bet. That's fine.
8: Just my, I guess that's why they tell you don't see what's going on in the kitchen.
7: <You're right>. Exactly. Shoot.
5: Hello, who's this?
9: What's good, Breakfast Club?
5: What's up, brother? What's your name, man?
7: Good morning.
9: Hey, look, man, I want to shout Charlamagne out, man. I don't know if this is the fifth or the sixth Mental Wealth Expo, but I've been to three, and this year I finally got selected to volunteer.
8: Hey.
9: And so that's important to volunteer. A lot of people don't understand about serving, and it's very important. So I want to shout his team out for selecting me. I'll be there on the affirmation board or the breakout room. Charlamagne, I'm proud of you, man. Continue that.
8: Thank you, brother. That's a must.
9: And let me shout my brother and them out, man. Levi, Chauncey, Eric. And Mark Millington from Blackstreet, we got them a street in Virginia Beach that's coming up. Salute to Bobby Dyer. I'm super proud of my brother and them and their accomplishment. And real quick, Shala Envy, if you don't mind, I want to I'm gonna be giving out some books at the expo, which is, again, October the 10th. Shala, you can elaborate. You're the king of that.
8: Yes, sir.
9: But I'll be giving away my new book, Breaking the Curse. I am not my daddy. I'm not the product of my environment. It's about mental health and mental wellness. So if people want to check my page out, if y'all don't mind, it's @thecreative_prince. @thecreative_prince. Charlamagne, salute to you. Continue to do it, man. It's a space that we need, man. We need some good talk right now, man.
8: Thank you, brother. I appreciate you.
9: I love y'all to life, man.
5: Love you too, brother. Have a good one. I seen your brother's brother, I think, pulled up to the car show this year from Blackstreet.
9: Yeah, he saw you, Envy. My daughter and them seen you also.
5: Okay, good.
9: So they come out and support, man. My brother Levi loved cars, man. So he was dying to get there, man.
5: Appreciate you for supporting. Year. Thank you, brother.
9: All right, guys.
8: Yes, sir.
9: Peace.
8: I'm not sure what year it is either. I don't know if it's the fifth or sixth year, but it's at the Joe and Diane Bloom Wellness and Event Center in Newark, New Jersey on World Mental Health Day, October 10th, man. So go to mentalwealthexpo.com and you can RSVP to be there. You know, it's a free event. And you can, request to be a volunteer as well. So we'll see you on October 10th, 2026 for my fifth or sixth annual Mental Wealth Expo. I don't even know which one it is. But it's a free event, though, so we'll see you in Newark.
5: There you go. Get it off your chest, 800-585-1051. What's up, Lauren?
10: Good morning, y'all.
5: Good morning.
8: Good morning, LL Cool J.
10: How are y'all?
8: Hi.
5: We got the latest coming up.
8: What's your problem?
5: Focus.
10: We have the latest coming up. There's a lot of announcements this morning that we're going to get into. We've been talking a lot about a different world and that whole new generation that's going to be entering Hillman. Well, now there is a new book, a new memoir coming to you. Yes, because Miss Jasmine Guy will be doing her memoir. Well, Charlamagne, we're going to talk about it because you're bringing it to life.
8: Wow, that's crazy.
11: He has such a clam whistle over here.
10: Scream.
8: That's crazy.
10: VMA nominations went down as well yesterday, too, so we're going to get into that as well.
5: All right, we'll get into all that when we come back. It's The Breakfast Club. Good morning.
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20: There's a very brief delay on 501 going south out of Red Hill near 544 toward Singleton Ridge Road. And for the most part, otherwise, you're trouble-free toward Myrtle Beach around toward Business 17. 544, that's moving well in both directions. Bert Dixon, right now traffic.
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24: Good morning and happy first day of school, Horry County. This is a News 13 Network weather update. I'm meteorologist Hannah Bronner. Not that bad this morning. Thankfully, not nearly as hot as what it was on Monday and Tuesday. Temperatures are starting in the upper 70s. We'll make it into the low 90s, but the heat not as intense. Still a heat advisory, but better than the extreme heat warning. Stay tuned to News 13.
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26: 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That right now.
28: Back to the world's most dangerous morning show, The Breakfast Club.

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See you at the bar, you was hardly talking. That's when I knew that your heart was scarring. Friends to lovers need a part to star in. Like, wait, babe, let me ask your pardon. This ain't Gucci, this is Prada, darling. If you want something, you can know.

0: beer. I'm electric. 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Nice. Let me tell you why.
1: 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It's DJ NV, Jess Hilarious, Charlamagne Tha God. We are the Breakfast Club. Let's get to the latest with Lauren.
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9: Like little brown girls look at you and go, I want to be like you.
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6: So yesterday, we broke a story over at Brown Girl Grinding that Miss Jasmine Guy, icon, will be releasing her memoir.
10: No!
9: Amazing.
10: Shut up.
6: Stop screaming like that. You too old to be doing that.
9: What? Y'all
6: yes. Knew. So she will be releasing her memoir, A Different Girl, which is that is such a cute play on A Different World. A Different
10: Fire
6: Girl.
10: Title,
6: yes.
10: Right?
6: Dope. It's set to release February 2027 via Black Privilege Publishing.
10: No, that's my book imprint.
6: Yes, with pre-orders available right now. So we've known Miss Jasmine Guy as an actress, a dancer, a singer, a director, and the woman who gave us the unforgettable display of Whitley Gilbert in A that's Different right. World. But behind every character we know is a person whose full story we don't know. And what makes this memoir so beautiful is the fact that she is going to be doing this and telling her story alongside her daughter, Imani Guy Duckett, who co-wrote the book with her.
10: Dope. Yeah, dropping the clues, mom, for Imani, man.
6: How did you convince her to do this? Or she was already in the spirit of it.
10: We had her in here drunk off that cold duck. Made her agree
6: what?
10: Right then and there. No, hey, no, for us. But you know, when Jasmine Guy first came to the Breakfast Club, and you know, we had a great time. We was in here drinking, you know, wine. And you know, when you listen to Jasmine Guy, you can just hear the amazing story that she had.

0: perfect time.
1: I saw a fence. Go ahead.
0: No, because school is back in. Mm-hmm. So think about what you could do around HBCUs with A Different World. Like, you know, like Jasmine guy got her memoir coming out. I'm sure there's other cast members that's going to be telling their stories in various ways. You know, we got to show up for our people.
2: Well, the dope thing about Jasmine guy is she already does it. Like, she already pulls up to the HBCU.
0: Right. Mm-hmm.
2: She already has conversations. She never really left. So I've seen her more on the HBCU running anything else. So that's dope that she'll continue to do that.
1: Yes. Yep. And you mentioned September 24th. I saw fans pointing out the fact that the original Different World dropped on September 24th, all those decades ago. I didn't even know that correlation, and I looked it up yesterday.
0: Yo, God be Godin'. Like, divine alignment is incredible because, you know, Jasmine and Imani been working on this book, right? And when we first started this process, I didn't know Different World was coming back.
2: Wow.
0: But now Different World is coming back in September. Then her book comes out February 9th. That's just all God.
1: Yeah.
0: That's just all divine alignment.
1: The first season of A Different World dropped September 24th, 1987. And then now this one will be back September 24th, 2026. So the things are aligning. So congratulations, Miss Jasmine Guy, and to you, Sharla, as well. So we'll be looking out for that.
0: Go pre-order that right now. A Different Girl.
1: Yes. All right, now, the VMAs, the MTV VMA Awards, the nominations were announced yesterday. Charlamagne mentioned earlier that he didn't even know that the VMAs were, like, on or coming back
0: because
1: on.
0: Because I don't watch MTV. I don't even hear about MTV.
2: Not even that. I don't really see videos anymore like that. Like,
1: what? No.
2: I don't really see videos. Like, before.
3: Oh, you talking about, like, music videos?
2: Yes.
3: I don't either.
1: I feel like people are putting effort and time back into music videos.
3: But
1: like,
3: you gotta go to YouTube. Remember, we used to turn on the TV.
1: No.
2: You only see it one time. Like, you see a video once, and then you never care about it again. Before, you would see videos all the time, like
1: we had the programming. We don't have the programming like we used to, but they do still do the Video Music Awards. And yesterday the nominations dropped. Madonna is leading the nominations for 2026.
2: Have y'all seen Madonna? I have not seen a Madonna video.
1: I knew y'all were going to say
0: Madonna.
1: She's up for 11 awards this year. She's including. She's nominated for videos, Artist and Song of the Year, as well as Best Collaboration.
2: What video? What song?
1: Okay,
2: like
1: so
2: a virgin for?
1: As far as Best Collaboration, it's her and Sabrina Carpenter, Bring Your Love. As far as video, Madonna is nominated for Confessions 2, the film.
0: I had no idea about that.
1: Yeah, I could go down the list, but... Well, let's talk about some of the things you guys might know. So in the Best Collaboration nominee category, we have Clips, Kendrick Lamar.
0: Can I say something real quick before you continue?
1: Yes.
0: How old are the people at MTV that they still nominating Madonna?
2: She like, might have some dope videos. Have a dope song. I don't know.
0: I would think if Madonna had an album that was worthy of 11 nominations, I feel like we would have known about it.
2: Maybe, maybe not.
3: Exactly.
0: All right, you're right.
2: I don't know. Last time I was like, let me turn on that new Madonna. I don't know.
0: You've never turned on Madonna. You're never in life. Shut up.
2: Never see?
0: Continue.
1: So Best Collaboration category, Clips, Kendrick Lamar, Pusha T and Malice for Chains and Whips.
2: I didn't know they had a video for that.
3: They got a video for Chains and Whips?
0: I never seen that.
2: That's my point. I didn't know they had a video for that.
0: Respectfully, as much as I love that album, I've never seen one video off the Clips.
2: Me neither.
3: God damn.
1: French Montana and Max B, Ever Since You Left Me.
2: I seen the video for that.
1: And I saw French Montana post yesterday, excited and celebrating him and Max B and saying that this is one of the best welcome home rollouts ever in hip-hop because Max B came home and, you know, has been able to do all these things.
2: And the only reason I seen the video for that is because the Knicks were winning and they did the video with Remy outside. The Garden. Who else?
0: That was the remix video.
2: The remix,
1: In the Best Hip Hop category, Cardi B featuring Kehlani, Safe, Don Toliver. Y'all saw that video when Cardi's in like that little cage. She remakes it on her tour.
2: I don't remember seeing that video either.
1: Don Toliver, E85. I know y'all didn't.
2: I didn't see
3: that. Okay. I love Don Toliver.
1: Drake, Janice, Shut the F Up.
3: STFU.
1: Yeah. Meg Thee Stallion, Lover Girl. My man.
2: I know the song. I don't remember the video. Was Klay Thompson in the video?
1: No, but you guys don't remember. Y'all don't remember. People was upset at her because she, not upset, but people were surprised what the video looked like because they thought it would be her and Klay because she was so in love.
3: Oh.
1: But she was like super sexy. It was just very Meg Thee Stallion. Yeah, it was just her and like dancers and stuff.
0: We got to bring back some form of monoculture for people to really watch videos. And what I mean by monoculture, like back in the day, you had your TRLs and your 106 and Parks. Everybody would be gathered around.
1: Yep.
0: Yes.
3: Watching together.
0: I have everything's so fragmented now. I have not seen any of those videos.
3: Nope.
1: Okay.
3: Well, you don't even see them on social media circulating. You know what I mean?
1: No. Like you see. Sometimes you do though, and you might just think it's like a visual because you don't go to YouTube to watch the full video.
2: Yeah. I've never even seen a Drake video.
3: Yeah.
1: Chris Brown, It Depends, obvious best R&B video. Kehlani Folded.
0: Definitely ain't never seen Kehlani Folded. I thought about
1: what?
0: That.
1: She has clothes. She's doing the whole thing. No, I don't remember a laundromat part, but I do remember clothes and her dancing because she's dancing a lot in

0: the video.
1: Yeah. Okay. Well,
2: I think I might have seen Kehlani folded. I might have seen that one.
0: The VMAs are going to air. They're airing from LA Sunday, September 27th at 7:30 p.m. Eastern Time on CBS. And you can watch it also on MTV and stream on Paramount Plus.
3: Go and watch Chains and Whips video, y'all. Clips, my cousins.
2: Is Kendrick in it?
3: And Kendrick. Huh?
2: Is Kendrick in the video?
3: I'm about to watch right now. I don't know. But everybody need to go and watch it with me.
1: We're going to watch the MTV VMAs.
2: I never seen any videos.
1: Because don't nobody watch MTV.
2: Yo, that is crazy. Yeah. Yeah. Really think about it.
0: Tiana Taylor, best collaboration. Lucky Day, Hard Part. I don't.
3: Ooh, that is, yes. I love that,
2: video?
3: Song. No.
0: Oh, God. All right. Oh, we got to wrap. Right. In the next.
2: See? Haven't seen any of these videos.
3: That's my song, though. Damn.
2: All right. What are we doing next hour?
0: In the next latest, we're going to be talking of, speaking of music artists, Cardi B. She's talking to her baby girls about how they need to learn how to fight because she's getting old.
2: Oh, boy. All right. And your name is attached to everything you've built. 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When we come back.
1: I thought you were talking to Lauren. I was like, what the hell, Lauren? Life, why her name attached to everything she knew for? I didn't realize you was reading the ad.
0: That's why you was looking like that?
1: Yes. I'm like, what the hell? Why would you say that Lauren's business like that on the radio?
0: You, right. Why? What? You always business and all this all over the radio with Lauren?
1: Key throat.
0: Oh, wow. We got a rap. We got
2: it. Crazy if you don't know anything about it. Keep Road is crazy.
0: Wrap us up. Front page news out of here. Right now.
2: The Breakfast Club. Good morning.
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0: You run from the spirit of repossession. Too much enamel covers your necklace. I buy bop, you buy them sections. You buy watches, I buy collections. Misery's fueling your aggression. Jealousy's turned into obsession. Reality TV is mud wrestling. Some sign checks I know better than. Beware of my name that there's delicate. You know I know where you're delicate. Crush you to pieces, I hum a breath of it. I will close your heaven for the hell of it. You think it'd be valor amongst veterans. I'm watching your fame escape relevance. We all in a room, but here's the elephant. You chasing a feature out of your element. And those lab diamonds under inspection. The question marks block your blessings. It's no tombstones in the desert. I know by now you get the message. Uncle says you must be sick. All you talk about is just get rich.
2: Morning, everybody. It's DJ Envy, Just Larry, Charlamagne the Guy. We are the Breakfast Club. Salute to the clips.
3: I'm about to watch this video right now for the first time ever in life.
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4: Fire.
2: What's up, Mimi?
5: Good morning, MV, Jess, Charlamagne. How y'all doing this hour?
3: Peace
5: good.
3: To Misha Brown from Howard University.
4: Jesus Christ.
5: There you go. We start this morning with a new statement from the district attorney overseeing the investigation into the death of Nolan Wells. So in a statement released yesterday, Jackson County District Attorney Angel Myers McElrath, she is pushing back against growing pressure to release more information in the case. Now, she says that she understands why people want answers, especially when Nolan's families and others are making statements publicly and prosecutors are not. McElrath says that the law limits what she can say while the investigation is still underway. Now, she says, though, that she will not release any information simply to take the public pressure off of the audience or off of her office. Excuse me. She said that Nolan deserves better. But in my recent sit down interview with Congresswoman Jasmine Crockett, which is out Friday, I asked her why she believes the district attorney is not releasing more information in this case. And this is what she had to say.
6: You only make it worse, like when there's a vacuum where it is very clear that we're missing information, and the amount of time that that vacuum kind of sits there open, it allows for the conspiracy theories to continue to proliferate. Yeah. So the question is, are you not telling us because you don't want to tell us the truth? Because in my opinion, if you had any information that would exonerate the foul play, just like you came out real fast, real quick and in a hurry, ain't nothing to see here. I think that if you could back that up with the autopsy, you would. But y'all ain't said nothing. Mm-hmm. And I know that autopsy is done. Mm-hmm. I know that, right? So if it was anything to say, nope, nobody did anything, I think they would have let it out.
3: Simple as that. Like, I mean, it's really just that simple. If you had evidence that there was no foul play and, you know, these kids were completely innocent in every way, shape, or form, they'd have dropped that yesterday.
5: Yep.
3: And you know what I think they're hoping? I think that they're hoping that, you know, everything around this case quiets down, like the media stops talking about it, people on social media stop talking about it, and then they can sweep it under the rug. But as long as you keep it front and center, it can't go away.
5: Mm-hmm. Absolutely. And I know that's exactly what his parents want. And today would have been Nolan's 19th birthday. So his parents are celebrating. They're holding a prayer rally today, and they're continuing to call for answers, transparency, and the release of the official autopsy findings. So, we want to wish them all good vibes this morning, as I know it must be very, very difficult to deal with today, especially on today. And this next story sounds like something out of a horror movie. So someone in Philadelphia is wearing a Chucky style mask and terrorizing people in downtown Philadelphia. So the police are trying to find him. It happened last Wednesday near City Hall. Police say the man was chasing people, threatening them, and trying to get into businesses. One woman says she was jogging when police say he started following her. He had his cell phone in one hand and he kept his other hand behind his back, making her think that he had a weapon. Police say he reportedly asked her, "Are you ready to die?" The woman took off running. She fell. She hurt her leg. But investigators say she wasn't the only person that he targeted that morning. Police say that same masked man was seen harassing other pedestrians trying to get into nearby businesses. And then there was a woman named Jamika who says she spotted him trying to get the attention of a different jogger. And she tried to warn that jogger. And that's when the man came after her. So she says that she put her hands up and got ready to fight. Let's listen.
4: He just seemed so disoriented about what his goals actually were. Like, I had bags. He wasn't reaching for those. It didn't seem like he had a clear goal to, like, actually get in La Colombe to do anything. So I was like, okay, well, let's see if you can fight. And he couldn't.
2: Jamika.
7: Jamika.
2: I know that's right. Jamika from Philly.
7: That's right.
3: I mean, I'm going to be honest with you. I think that's a really creative way to die. Like, because clearly some people are suicidal and they don't want to just kill themselves. Like, whoever that is dressing up like Chucky, he wants to go out with some theatrics. Razzle dazzle.
2: Okay. Nah, he don't want it though. Jamika said he ain't want it. Jamika said she put her hands up, but he ain't want it. He couldn't fight.
7: He gonna get his dazzle razzle.
3: That's what I'm saying. And being dressed like Chucky is very fitting because that is indeed child's play. Okay, mm-hmm. And when you play stupid games, you will win stupid prizes. You running up on people dressed like Chucky, talking about you ready to die.
7: And Philly,
3: bow. It shouldn't be nothing else to talk about. Please. And ain't nobody gonna have no remorse for whoever that is behind that mask.
2: Jamika said, okay. I ain't running. I put my hands up, see if he can fight.
7: Most dangerous neighborhood to go in Philly? I don't know. Eddie, what is it? North Philly? Yeah, why he don't go down to North Philly and ask people are they ready to die on the block?
5: Oh, no. Like he is in downtown Philly around City Hall terrorizing the people who are just trying to go to work. And,
3: is he a midget?
5: You know. Get on the train. Well, he's about 5'8", they said. He's about 5'8". They believe he's anywhere from 16 to 20. Investigators, though, they're trying to figure out who he is. They say that cell phone that he's holding, it may be a clue. Police believe he recorded some of these encounters and maybe are using them to go viral. Let's listen to what the police had to say.
8: They're scouring social media to see if they come across this individual posting this online material. It'll be good for us, make it easier to find him.
3: You telling me that he's 5'8 and he hasn't been shot yet? See, I thought he was a midget still.
2: Yeah.
3: And the reason
2: Can't
3: I thought he
2: say midget, say midget.
3: Shut up,
2: person.
3: Man. The reason I thought he was still. A midget is because, you know, if a little person run up on you dressed like Chucky, you're going to think twice. You'll be like, what the hell is that? You might think it's a little kid. You know what I mean?
7: Right.
3: So you might not be so quick to pull out that thing. You 5'8", you should have been shot already.
7: Exactly.
3: Running up on people dressed like Chucky talking about, do you want to die with your hands behind your back?
7: Mm-hmm.
3: Okay. Mm-hmm. All right.
7: Jamika almost knocked his ass out.
3: You're going to meet Freddy. You're going to be asleep. Okay.
5: Well, police say they released surveillance video and they are asking anyone who may know who this is to come forward. So, you know, we'll see what happens. This happened about a week ago. So far, no one has come forward. But if he's out there, this is now making national news. I saw it being reported in London. So everybody is talking about it.
3: I'm not wishing death on him. You know what I'm saying? But he should get shot.
5: Yeah.
3: Because you're running up on people, raising up their cortisol levels. Life is already too stressful. People's anxiety is already through the roof. And you're running up on people dressed like Chucky talking about, do you want to die?
7: Yeah.
3: At least a little leg shot or something.
2: Did he run from Jamika?
7: He just seemed like disoriented. Like, nah, he ain't really want to fight. He probably just walked off. Mm. Yeah.
5: Yeah, he just walked up. I don't think he ran from her, but she was ready. She was ready. She put out a kick, too. Did you guys see the kick?
7: It's
3: a video?
5: Demonstrated
7: the
5: kick
7: that
5: she...
2: Send me that video.
5: I'm going to send you the video.
3: She's scared.
5: All right, y'all. Well, that is your front page news.
3: When you do a random karate kick, you be scared as hell.
7: Yeah.
3: You're trying to scare somebody.
7: The most scared people to be the ones to do the crane.
3: People that know karate actually do karate when they get, you know, attacked. You ain't about to just throw out a kick.
2: That was a warning kick. That's all that was. Back up off me,
7: back
2: little man.
7: Ass up.
2: All right. Thank you, Mimi.
5: Uh-huh.
2: Now, when we come back, one of probably the guests that Jess has been talking about for months now.
7: Yeah.
2: London Brown will be joining us. He's promoting the final season of Power Book 3, Raising Kanan. And if you listen to the show, you know Jess will find a way to call somebody Uncle Marvin to make things seem like they Uncle Marvin.
7: Yes.
2: And now Uncle Marvin will
7: be
2: joining us.
7: The world of Kanan is real, y'all. Chill out.
2: No, my goodness. We'll talk to him next. It's The Breakfast Club. Good morning.
9: The Breakfast Club.
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20: 501 out of Conway is crying very heavy going southbound near 701. That continues through Red Hill all the way toward Myrtle Ridge Drive. 544 looks pretty good. It's not too bad going northbound between Saucastie and Red Hill. Britt Dixon, right now traffic.
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24: Good morning and happy first day of school, Horry County. This is a News 13 Network weather update. I'm meteorologist Hannah Rauner. Not that bad this morning. Thankfully, not nearly as hot as what it was on Monday and Tuesday. Temperatures are starting in the upper 70s. We'll make it into the low 90s, but the heat not as intense. Still a heat advisory, but better than the extreme heat warning. Stay tuned to News 13.
21: Facebook says it's the battery. Your neighbor says it's the starter. Your brother-in-law says it's definitely the transmission. And YouTube... well, YouTube says it's six different things in a 47-minute long video. 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
0: we going to Lolly's.
1: Wow, I had so much fun last night. Lolly's on 3rd is really the best lounge on the beach.
0: Yes, the locals really showed us a good time, and I felt safe. I still can taste those lamb chops from last night.
1: Every time I looked over at you, I thought you was in a music video blowing smoke clouds from the hookah. I know you was hooked once we saw all the different flavors they have.
0: Girl, I ended up calling my mother and my ex because that bartender had me feeling good. And you started giving life advice and talking to everybody. I couldn't keep up with you. You kept going outside.
1: I didn't want to leave. The DJ had everybody singing. He knew how to rock the party.
0: So when are we going back?
1: I'm going back for the R&B brunch Saturday and Sunday. They have mimosa flight and towers, shrimp and grits, chicken and waffles, lamb chops, and much more. They even offer vegan options for my other homegirl that wants to come with me. We about to have a good time. Are you coming?
0: You know it. We going to Lolly's.
1: We going to Lolly's.
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2: 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Your mornings will never be the same.
3: Morning, everybody. It's DJ Envy, Just Hilarious, Charlamagne Tha Guy. We are The Breakfast Club. Lola Rose is here as well. We got a special guest in the building.
4: Yes, indeed.
3: And Uncle Marvin, ladies and gentlemen. Now, London Brown, welcome.
5: Hey, man. I appreciate you, some brothers and sisters. Thank you, man.
3: Jess has been dying for you to come up here. When I mean every moment. I mean,
6: everything in life revolves about you.
3: We could be talking about just regular stuff, and she brings up an Uncle Marvin story, and I really think she thinks it's real.
6: Listen, how real is it to you?
5: You know what? But no, to be honest with you, that's what people are supposed to feel. If we as actors are doing what we should be doing, which is people should feel some sort of empathy for these characters. So that was the goal anyway. I didn't want Uncle Marvin to be caricature on a show and just just somebody.
6: Yeah,
5: you should feel like you see something within that person that's human, and that's what we connect to.
6: And
7: did you
6: I
7: know Marvin
6: it.
7: Was gonna die when you started this final season?
3: Oh my gosh! Oh my gosh! That's her question. That's all she wanted to know. That's all she wanted to say.
5: I'm not gonna be in the middle of this.
3: She might fight you right now. That's all she wanted to know.
6: Oh my god! It wasn't me.
7: I didn't know that.
3: Okay, ask your question, Jess.
6: Anyway, since your reaction, what were you gonna say? Did you know that Uncle Marvin's character was gonna die?
5: I'm trying to remember because they were really good at not. Like they don't. People think like we get all the seasons and it's just a boatload of scripts and we just know what's going on.
6: Right.
5: We don't really know. So because of that, at the time it was kind of annoying for me because I was like, man, I want to know what's happening so I can start to play these things early. Mm-hmm. But because I didn't know, it forced me to just be extremely present because I didn't know.
6: Yeah.
5: So it's just like let me just lock it. So I can't. I'm trying to think if he. Shout out to Sasha Penn, the showrunner. Mm-hmm. I'm trying to think if he told me or not. He may have, but there's so much going on. We don't.
7: You would have remembered that because now you gotta get another job.
5: Yeah, I mean,
6: we knew
5: the season was ending.
6: Yeah, the show was done.
5: So I've been thinking about employment since the show started. Look, acting is like an incredible temp job. Like you work when you work, you know what I mean? But I don't trust, to be honest with you, I don't trust none of this stuff, man. All this stuff is God anyway because I can't depend on this stuff. Everything, the business is fickle anyway. So, and then we had the writer's strike, COVID and all this.
6: Yeah.
5: I can't be, worrying about this stuff too much.
6: But you play such a pivotal role, as Uncle Marvin's character in the world of Raising Kanan, right? What did it mean to London Brown when Uncle Marvin did get killed and we had to see it in three different angles, Marvin, in the church?
5: I know, he kind of said, well, fuck, when I saw that, it's kind of like, Spike Lee, shout out to Spike Lee, Mr. Spike Lee, he's good for that. He'll double back on a motion like that. But, it was just interesting that the guys that people send me like voice notes of guys crying and we talking about these some goons, so shout out to my Big Mike out in Chicago. He was telling me how they had some opposing he was watching the show with some ops and mm-hmm. different people, but he was at that particular moment people felt they cried, but that's cool. I mean, it's supposed to feel that.
6: Yeah,
5: that's what, otherwise
7: why would Mike be watching this TV show with his ops?
6: Because that brings them together.
5: Right. That's exactly what. Mm-hmm. He was in the room. He didn't, not necessarily his ops, but there were two opposing people mm-hmm. that gotcha, were in the same gotcha, building gotcha. With him. And it was a watch party or something. And so, and he was talking, say, hey, man, these dudes up there, they crying about your show, man. They love what you're doing, bro.
7: I'm going to kill you, man. But Uncle Marvin, boy, you better be lucky, Uncle Marvin.
5: I'll tell you.
6: Your character started to evolve, though, because at first it was like super like, Uncle Mark, and then you started like having conversations with your daughter, and we started feeling feelings, and you were still eating snacks, but like we were always kind of trying to figure out what emotion and what side we were going to get from you. But it was like you were trying to evolve as a man, but you couldn't leave who you were.
5: I think that's Uncle Marvin is what I try to do is try to just layer him down as far as he's not just one thing. So at one point he could be holding a bag of chips. He could be holding a gun or he could be holding his daughter. And none of those things seem out of place because they all are him. Yeah. So, but when you think about most of us, we're not just one thing. We're not always one particular way. Sometimes we wake up in the morning, we get a text. The text will throw your whole energy off. Mm-hmm. But that's not to say that you're not being the real you when you show up for work. Mm-hmm. This is what version of you you got. When you're with your kids, that's another version. We are a substratum of things. So, again, I just wanted him to read as a real person and not just some... and also I'm with some juggernauts. Like, shout out to Patina Miller.
6: Yes. Mm-hmm.
5: Tony Danza, Wendell Pierce. I'm with some Haley Kill. I'm with some people that's gonna show up. So I'm not trying to get I wasn't, my main goal was not to get what I call lost in the sauce with the show. I already knew. I was like, man, I ain't finna just, I'm with some hitters. These folks get busy with the acting. So I was like, man, let me stay employed, man. And also when I'm acting, I'm low key auditioning for the next project. I don't know who gonna sit back and watch this show. Right. You know, I'm this is for today, but also for tomorrow.
0: Where'd you grow up?
5: LA. I'm from South Central LA.
0: That's crazy. Yeah. How long did it take for you to get the New York accent down? Because you got it down.
5: Well, you know what? Honestly, I started to...
7: You mean lying the whole time?
5: A little bit. Okay. No, that was... I started kind of entertaining the idea because I used to do this Denzel impersonation. So I had some ideas about...
4: Let's hear it.
0: I was about to say
5: that. A little bitch, not what you know. It's what you can prove. So when I began to work on calling these things out, boom. And so anyway, I started playing with, you know, the verbiage of that and the vowels of that. And then, of course, just being around the culture, I was outside all the time. Shout out also to Malcolm Mays. We both from L.A.
0: Love Malcolm Mays.
5: I'm glad people, they like what we did because, you know, if we weren't believable, I would have heard it. Mm-hmm. I'm outside all the time.
4: Oh, you have a nervous
7: and you
4: stuck
7: in the comedian, too. Like, yeah. I was telling Jess earlier, well, she was asking me, she said, I didn't know you. But I'm like, we've interviewed London before.
5: Actually.
7: But you're a comedian.
5: Yeah, I'm
7: he does stand up.
5: Yeah, I'm stand up. In fact, we did. Is he jumping all over your questions?
0: Yo. You know what? I already know about you. I've been on shows with you. We've done everything. Shows,
8: yeah. Charlamagne's hilarious.
5: Actually, we did Barclays together.
0: Yes, we did Barclays.
7: Oh, yeah. Just call him Marvin. I ain't think you knew nothing about him.
0: No. Ain't no y'all. I call him Marvin, but I also
7: I ain't never heard London
0: him.
5: I'm not going to be in the middle of this.
0: But I still always acknowledge him as London Brown, but he just played a very, very, you know,
7: all other here call you Marvin.
8: I did shows with him. What do you mean?
0: God, like I know.
4: You get nervous about being stuck as Marvin, right? Meaning we had Omari up here and I was like, people look at you as Ghost so much, does that bother you as an actor? Like that you'll be always Marvin. Especially because people love Marvin or was so into Marvin.
7: Marvin solidified as Ghost?
4: No, I didn't say that. I'm not comparing.
6: I mean, I think Ghost is different because of he led the show so early on. But I think your character, by the time you die, people
7: just
6: really...
7: Like y'all, just say neither one of y'all know...
6: No, I feel like people really hanging on to Uncle Marvin and you passing away.
7: I think
6: it's different because Ghost led the series.
4: I'm just comparing
6: like we
4: the two.
6: It,
4: like, people
6: first.
4: Know him as this. Are you nervous that people will only know
6: Marvin? It's not the same type of...
5: No, I mean, I'm not... First of all, man, we gotta decide what we want to be. By the way, the fact that people even know London or Marvin, I ain't tripping.
6: Yes,
5: you know what I mean. So I'm good with that. Cause let's go back when I first did this with you guys. We was on a show called The Hustle. Nobody.
7: Oh shit. We did that together.
0: Exactly.
7: We did scenes together. We did a whole scene together.
0: Trying to show your dumb ass all of this. He was on Ballers. He did the
7: hustle.
0: You didn't mention the hustle. Yo, I literally said, you act like you don't know. You know who
7: I
0: London
7: do know
0: Brown
7: who
0: is.
7: I don't know. I was telling her I know who you are. She was trying to tell me I didn't know who you are. I'm like, I know who London Brown is, but I forgot we did the hustle with Freddie Gibbs.
5: And
7: you, Freddie Gibbs, NB. Yeah.
5: But you know, again, no. This is why we do this. That's what TV does.
4: London's like, what the did I walk into today?
5: I get it. But this is all part of this journey of all of this, which is, you know, you do an interview too, you do a show or two, and people get a little more exposure and different things. So I mean, I know this is early stage. So to your question,
4: yes,
5: I'm not concerned about, you know, because I'm not stuck to one idea. But if people remember me for Marvin, that's cool. Whatever, you know, buy tickets, come out, remember Marvin all day then.
4: All right, we got more with London Brown when we come back. Of course, Raising Canaan is out now, so don't move. It's The Breakfast Club. Good morning.
9: Go, go, go, go, go, show.

0: NV, just hilarious. Charlamagne the guy. We are the Breakfast Club. Lauren LaRose is here as well. We're still kicking with Uncle Marvin, London Brown from Raising Kanan. Jess?
1: Now, how involved was Fifth on set with Raising Kanan? I mean, I know
2: he showed up a few times. We've had some talks, man. He showed up a few times. He wasn't like there every day because he got his own thing he got going on. But he showed up a few times to just, you know, see what his money's doing. Mm-hmm. And I got it, you know, but he was cool. Shout out to Fifth, man.
1: And to see how Makai Curtis was getting the talk down just like him. Because like you said, yeah. Season one, Makai Curtis wasn't talking like 50. Yeah. Now he talk more like 50 than 50.
2: He go over here and he's doing this thing.
1: he
2: shout out to Makai. That's a lot, man. People don't understand, like, to carry a show like that or like this. This is a big show. He was always cool, always humble, man, nice. That's the cool thing about the show is that everybody has good energy, man. It wasn't like, you know, it didn't get weird. Because sometimes it get weird. And also, I got to shout out to the writers again, because sometimes on the show, by the second, third season, the writing starts tanking.
1: Yes.
2: But this show, I felt personally that the writing just got better.
1: Mm-hmm.
2: It got stronger, just got more, the plot twist. You never knew what was going on. But so I'm just glad to even be a part of the show, man.
3: You think Marvin deserved it?
2: I think that if with that lifestyle that comes with that can be expected.
3: You know, even with a redemption arc.
2: Well, even with that, sometimes that's how life is. Sometimes it may not always circle around. Because only thing I could have thought of, I said, if they didn't write his death, then maybe he would have, you know, rolled off into the sunset with Jukebox and maybe been a different kind of dad. But I think how he went out. Mm-hmm. I think it was good storytelling. I like how he did it, man. So shout out to him.
1: Did you watch Power?
2: I watched Power later.
1: Like a long time
2: ago. Oh. I watched it later, as in recently, because, again, I didn't watch it initially because at the time I was on Ballers.
1: Yeah.
2: And I remember hearing about Game of Thrones, Ballers, and Power. I wanted to be on Power badly. I was like, man, I knew the hood watched Power. Mm-hmm. But I was grateful for mine, but I didn't want to watch it because I was like, I wanted to do it. So when I eventually...
3: Was acting bad to you?
2: No. Oh, Amari. Amazing. Oh man, Amari. Oh man, I haven't met him yet. Amari just. Oh man.
3: I'm surprised though, because what Lauren said, she said the acting was bad.
4: I didn't say the acting was bad.
2: Was
4: I said we grew with Tariq in his role once he took over. Once Amari died, that is what I said. That is
2: Amari,
4: what I said.
2: He did
4: as the lead of the
2: job.
4: Show, we grew with Tariq. Is what I said.
3: I thought it was great.
2: Amari is strong. Oh man, Amari is strong actor, boy. Yeah. He's strong. There's a couple cast, man. When you watch him again, you feel something when you watch. That's what. But also, when they took him out, I said, "Ain't nobody safe." Because as the face and as strong as he was as an actor, I definitely didn't get comfortable on Raising Kanan.
4: People still think he's alive.
2: Man. Shout out to Amari. I ain't met the brother yet. That brother got chops. Strong, right there.
4: Yeah.
2: You better bring your A game with somebody like him. People like Patina. Shout out to Alain Noel on Nemesis. We did the hustle together.
3: I remember.
2: Yeah, Alain is strong. There's some cats that get busy.
0: How you like Nemesis?
2: Alain is strong. Alain is strong.
1: That's what's up. Courtney King.
2: That's my guy. Yeah. I actually spoke to him a couple of days ago. Some people just got the
1: thing.
2: They got the chops. That brother got chops, man.
1: Yeah.
2: So shout out to Alain Noel. He's that's another one. Mm-hmm. I'm telling you, these are the next ones.
1: How do you find time to stay on the road and stay on these stages with, you know, a flourishing acting career?
2: You know what? It's just one of those things. When you know, even when I was here, you try to hit up some. It's just a part of your lifestyle. I mean, you know this. We try to get, you know, I get into a city. If I'm there, and that's one thing TV does help with, is it allows me to kind of drop in on the spot.
1: Wherever,
2: hey, man,
1: you
2: can,
1: want.
2: Can I get a little time? And sometimes I don't even need a lot of time. Just let me try this new material out. Let me just get on stage. Just something about staying on stage that, you know, keeps yourself active with it. So, but I bills is how I stay make time. Bills don't stop, man.
1: That's right.
2: And then people borrow. They think because you're on TV, they just assume you got money.
1: Mm-hmm.
2: I'm like, man, everybody just, my thing is this. Speaking of that, it's the least my friends can do. When my friends watch this, if you're going to borrow some money from me, look there.
0: Mm-hmm. This one right here.
2: If you're going to borrow some money from me, the least I need you to do is watch the show. That's the least you can do. My friends gonna borrow some money and then don't watch the show.
4: How you know they don't watch it?
2: Come on,
4: but
2: man.
4: Wait, you be quizzing them? How you know they don't watch it?
2: I can tell because, but it's one of those things too. Sometimes your friends don't see what's going on. They can't see the progression because they're so close to you. Mm-hmm. So I'm, and I don't mind. I mean, I'm still quote unquote London in them. That's cool because that keeps me in a very grounded space. But I'm like, if you're gonna borrow some money, at least watch the show.
3: But what if I can't afford Stars?
4: Or your Wi-Fi you cut off? That's what they borrow money
3: for. Being very judgmental.
2: Nah,
3: right now.
2: I ain't buying it. If they got money for weed and they got money for a haircut, you got a little.
0: Well, that's why they borrow money from you.
2: Man, that's why I can't be doing this no more. I'm not a no.
0: What's the most somebody asked you for?
2: A few grand.
0: What's a few? Three?
2: Okay. No. At least I'm the one. I think he asked me about 10 grand.
1: Not a
2: 7 to 17 grand.
0: You give it to him?
2: I hate when
3: I hate when you ask me for something they know they can't never pay me back.
0: You never
3: make as much money in your life at one.
2: But that's what I'm saying. My thing is at least okay. If you're not going,
0: but what was it for though? Was it for something good or was it he was trying to?
2: You know what? I think it might have been for something good, but it's just the fact that first of all we've never even had lunch before, right?
1: Wow.
2: So it's just like the unmitigated gall to do that. I'm like, the fact that you even went that high lets me know you've been counting.
1: Yeah.
2: You've been trying to count. I'm like, what made you think 10 grand is disrespectful? 7 grand is 10.
4: But audacity is that's crazy, though. I ain't even ever sat down at lunch with you and I'm asking about 10,000.
1: And I haven't watched one full episode.
2: Come on,
4: man. They probably think Uncle Marvin is still making it through the episode.
2: That's not right.
3: Well, your net worth is 2 to 4 million, so yeah.
2: Hey, man, put the papers to the side, man. It's not about
3: that. Celebrity net worth, 2 to 4 million.
0: The weirdest part is when they ask for weird numbers that you can't say no. Let me get $142.
2: People know better than this.
4: But you know that's specific. They might really need that.
0: Yeah, you say, let me get $63.18.
2: I just stopped replying sometimes. I don't even.
4: Exactly.
2: You know, and just keep it moving. Because sometimes, again, I do help a lot of people out. And I will call people and I say, hey, maybe you need something. If I can't help with the whole amount, maybe I could put a little something down on that I can help you with it.
1: Yeah.
2: But, you know, again, if you want to keep your heart in check, you got to give anyway. It don't necessarily mean money, but you got to keep your heart in check by giving.
0: Absolutely. All right, we got more with London Brown when we come back. Of course, Raising Canaan is out now, so don't move. It's the Breakfast Club. Good morning.
5: Yeah, yeah. Yeah, yeah.
6: I'm a hustler, baby. I'm a hustler, baby.
5: I know heartbreaks.

0: JNV, just hilarious. Charlamagne Tha God. We are the Breakfast Club. Lauren LaRose is here as well. We're still kicking with Uncle Marvin, London Brown from Raising Canaan. Jess?
1: Now, talk to me about the London Brown Scholarship. I think it's absolutely dope that you have a scholarship named after you.
2: Yes, I'm part of a shout out to Dr. Teresa Price, NCRF, National College Resources Foundation. So, me, Yo-Yo, Kale Mitchell, Da Vinci, we're all like ambassadors for the program. What we do basically, we travel around and when we're not working and whatnot, and we help give out scholarships to help students get into HBCUs. Mm-hmm. And so we all do our seminars and we try to just be, you know, inspirational on that side, but also put some money if we can help these students out, then we can try to, because sometimes a lot of these people, man, they first time, you know, first time going off to college, they parents might be immigrants or something. They don't come from no background of college and school or whatnot. Mm-hmm. But if we can help them and inspire them to do so, and like I said, be a space for resources. And sometimes that might just mean, even if it's not financial, it might be just because we give out a lot of scholarships on the spot. Some people get full rides. Yeah. So if we can do that stuff and they can understand, just see it coming from somebody real regular degular from South Central LA, but they'd be like, man, you on the show? Again, the show is that's the drawing. You know, TV is good for the influence, but now I got your attention. Let's talk about something more solid, let's get to the thing.
3: We were talking about that this morning with Young Thug was talking about. I think that's what he was trying to say when he was saying how, what was it? You got to be
4: famous.
3: You want kids to be famous?
1: Yeah, famous. That's like the most important part.
3: Fame gets you in rooms, but I was saying that, no, you know, the work gets you in those rooms and you can become famous from that work that you're already doing.
2: Right,
3: I think
2: right.
3: That's kind of what you're saying as well.
2: Yeah, I mean, because again, to be on TV is, if we're not going to do anything with that, it's kind of like, what are we doing?
3: Right.
2: It's the same thing, like, and I don't know, maybe because I'm not a billionaire yet, but I'm like, how do we have billionaires and we still got people homeless?
3: Yeah,
2: I don't understand that.
3: Homeless veterans.
2: That again, maybe because I'm not in that space yet, but I'm like. When people talk about not having enough, having so much money they can't spend it all, how does that work? If you got, probably because you're not supposed to have that much.
3: Yeah.
2: Anyway, I'll get into some other stuff, but nonetheless, whole idea is that don't let me become a billionaire. I'm looking for people to help. And, you know, if I can do that, I'm like, man, let's get it going.
3: Well, I mean, you're proving that, right? Because what you do with a $1 million is what you're going to do with a billion.
2: There you go.
3: You know? Mm-hmm. What did Marvin teach you about forgiveness that London didn't understand before playing?
2: I think just to slow down and process. Meaning, sometimes, you know, we judge our parents, and then you get old, they be like, oh, okay, that's why dad was like this. I know why dad didn't stick around, because mom was tripping. Or my mom, I remember she told me early on, she said, London, don't be talking, don't share your business with everybody, because everybody ain't happy for you. Now, at the time, I didn't understand that. Now, I'm like, you know, I get it. My mother's, you know, she's very clandestine. And just, you know, now looking forward, I realize people ain't happy for you.
3: Nope.
2: So you just stop sharing stuff, you know, and keep to myself. But anyway, that's to say, I think with Marvin, it's one of those things, too. Just slow down the process. On the show, Marvin's father, I think, committed suicide. And there's little things where we have to realize, why is Marvin the way he is? No one's born a criminal. That's why when you understand why people do what they do, why they do what they do, and get to the psychology of these things, your judgment comes down because you realize something led them to where they are, and choices and circumstances. So with Marvin, part of that too is bringing the judgment down because you realize everybody got a story. Like again, Canaan didn't start off as the OG Canaan. He at one point, he was a kid. He didn't like the sight of blood. That was, you know, traumatic for him. And then you look up and you say, oh, man, you look at Rock. Because I remember when the show first dropped, everyone was like, go ahead, Rock, Black Queen. And I'm like, Rock was manipulating this thing from the jump.
1: Whole time.
2: When you look at Kane, you be like, man, for your moms to have you try to, you know, take your pops out. You know, all of these things lead up to the Canaan that we get to. And same thing with Marvin. You know, Marvin was learning and growing as everyone was watching. Mm-hmm. So, as I am. So I'm learning from that.
3: You know, you mentioned losing your brother a couple of times, right? Did playing a character like Marvin, surrounded by all that death, you know, the killing, did it ever become emotionally expensive for you?
2: You know, this last season, was definitely what happens is like upper back is like stress, but lower back is like emotional stress. Mm-hmm. And I remember my back, I did a lot of lower back pain. The last season, it was like every day was just, it was emotional. It was just, you know, that year I went to like 20 funerals in 2024. Wow. So the first 8 was between January and February. So I get these calls all the time. Mm-hmm. Yeah, I get these calls all the time. So again, it wasn't difficult to go there with Marvin. The day before we started shooting season 5, grandmother had passed, and I got a call about that. And so all these things were just, again, it was I was very but when I lost my brother, because before my brother, I remember hearing you guys talk about this one time, I think Tyrese was on here, but just talking about, I grew up in the hood, so I was conditioned not to cry. I thought something was medically wrong. Mm-hmm. But you don't realize that because you just function and you just moving. Right. But after I lost my brother, I became way more empathetic. Mm-hmm. And just the good thing about that was it made me just way more passionate and way more empathetic with people. And so I feel for people, mm-hmm. you know, in a different way. But I didn't know that until, again, when I lost my brother. I was like, oh, shoot, this is that. You know, and as rough as that was, mm-hmm. like I said, the cool thing about it was it changed my heart in a good way. Mm-hmm. And it just made me just care.
3: Thank you, London. Yeah, thank you, man. We appreciate you.
2: I'm not doing this with y'all.
4: London, thank you so much. I'm sorry, London. I'm sorry, London.
2: No, man. I'm not packing. Every time you go,
4: it's the same thing. London, thank you so much. London Brown, ladies and gentlemen.
2: Well, I appreciate y'all.
1: I always love you, Uncle Marvin.
2: Thank you so much.
4: London Brown, a.k.a. Uncle Marvin. Do you want to say anything else? Like, this is funeral radio.
2: Oh, real quick, one last thing, man. I got to shout out my boy. I got to shout out my boys, Justin Hires, BT Kingsley. Y'all be sure to tune in to Killing the Pod, man. These guys, we got a wonderful
3: podcast.
2: Inspirational podcast. Yeah, man, Killing the Pod. Justin Hires, BT Kingsley. Be sure to follow these guys. And
3: you know, guys, that's your pod.
2: I say these guys, my guys, my brothers.
4: Your podcast.
2: It's our podcast.
4: There you go.
2: But the thing about what makes it dope is that we talk to cast about not necessarily how well they're doing now, but how did they get there? How did you get to 1 million followers? How did you sell out the whatever your theater are? Or how did you book and become #1 on the call sheet? Dope. So, yo, when you guys in the city, please, I mean, hey, love to have you guys and chop it up or something, you
1: absolutely.
2: Know. Let me know. So, appreciate you guys, man. Thank you.
3: London Brown.
4: It's the Breakfast Club. Good morning. It's so

0: to Google this video too. I ain't never
1: morning,
0: ever
1: everybody.
0: Seen Kalani
1: DJ and
2: Kalani is dancing.
1: Jess Hilarious, Charlamagne Tha God. We are the Breakfast Club. Let's get to the latest with Lauren.
0: She better be throwing some clothes.
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1: Yes. 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
3: on the Breakfast Club.
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0: LL Cool B.
9: Talk to me.
2: So Cardi B is having that conversation with her kids.
1: Which one?
2: The one about them needing to know how to fight.
10: Oh, that's right.
2: Let's take a listen to the conversation and we'll get into a conversation. Let's take a listen to Cardi.
11: Ready for boxing class tomorrow. Mm-hmm. This is the age where you need to learn how to fight. You already know how to fight. Yeah, that's it. Square up. No, no, and them gonna try you when you grow up and you know, you win them white good schools, but you know when you outside, I mean, you gonna be there for you all the time. And I got some down like, so you know, when you 25 and me, you know, I'm like, yeah, don't make me bring out my daughter. Which daughter you want? Both my daughters got them hands and my sons. You understand? No, when I'm an old bitch and I can't fight no more, you got me? Yeah. Yeah, exactly. When I'm like about 60 and I'm talking to these that's when you come in. Coach her, come beat this ass. Yeah, she with me. I'm playing bingo. And Rick Blossom, too. You're going to jump ass.
0: Kids should know how to defend themselves.
10: Yeah, they should.
2: What age?
10: But I ain't going to hold you. If my mother's 60 and she talking ish. Shut up. We're not doing it.
2: It get worse as they get older.
0: Talking ish to who?
2: To anybody. She said
10: when I'm old and I'm 60 and I'm talking ish to these bitches, I'm going to call y'all to get on. Nah.
1: But listen to the thing.
10: Shut my mother up at 60.
0: Kids should know how to defend themselves.
1: Cardi B's kids probably going to get suspended once or twice, right? I'm going to tell you exactly what happens, right? Because that's how we all start, right? When I had my first child, I told them the same thing. Teach them how to fight and this, that, and the other. But you got to tell your kids there's parameters, right?
2: Absolutely.
1: So what usually happens is when they go to school and somebody says something and they get into a fight, and then you got to tell them, well, you got to wait till somebody hits you first. Like, because you got to set parameters. If not, because your kids just start wilding out. Like, my daughter, Madison, who's 24, the first day, I taught her how to fight. And if there's a problem in school.

0: Yesterday, I went to a class with Serato to learn how to DJ, and I see why DJs used to be ignoring the f*** out of us growing up. When we go up to the DJ booth, and you like, can you play this song, can you play this song? And we thought that they was being so rude. Bitch, DJing is actually really f***ing hard. You really have to focus. That is like a real skill, and I just want to apologize to DJs. Growing up, I used to think that you just did not want to play the song that I liked in the club. Not knowing you got to queue up. You got to do all of this stuff. You got to transition that hoe. I'm still learning, so I got to learn all the lingo or whatever, but I get it now. Like, I 100% get it. So all y'all motherfuckers that be going to the DJ booth and y'all be like, hey, play this song, and y'all be doing that little shit, sit the fuck down.
1: I love it. I respect that.
2: No. She got the lingo. Transition, absolutely. Cue up, absolutely.
3: Yes. No. But you got to know how to do it, though.
4: Yeah.
3: That'd be the thing with a lot of celebrity DJs. They don't really do nothing but play music. They don't actually DJ.
4: They don't mix. It'd be cute. Yeah. But that's my thing, though, right? Because I understand her being like, now I get it, I don't want to bother the DJ. But there are some DJs that, like, it don't be good. They be mixing, they be doing all that stuff, and it still doesn't be good. So I'm requesting songs because I'm here and I'm spending my money.
2: But that happens a lot. But sometimes DJs have a set, right? So if they're in their old school set and then somebody says, yo, I want to hear this, or they're in their reggae set and somebody says, I want to hear this, or they're in their down south set and I want to hear this, and people, like, a lot of times they're drunk and they just want to hear this song when they want to hear this song.
1: That's not how it go, though.
2: No, I don't.
3: I can't tell what a good DJ is anymore, because all y'all do is stand around. You got a whole generation of people who don't do nothing but stand around in the club all day long.
1: Professional button presser. They're not mixing no more.
4: If certain DJs, if you really, really good and you getting into, Envy's a really good DJ. People think that you're not. But
2: I get busy.
4: Yeah, people don't think he's a real DJ. They think he's just a celebrity DJ, like the little cute DJ.
3: A lot of people think nobody.
4: But I tell people all the time, you are in the transitions. You can't be at a party. It's certain DJs, you can't be at their parties. You can't hear certain songs they mix and you lit and you not dance.
3: Envy, you know that when you DJ parties of a certain age, especially the alumni parties, the people that's older, we dance.
2: Yeah.
4: I dance.
3: And there's a whole new generation. They just be standing around looking dumb.
2: Well, see, that's the thing. That's the thing. I'm in a place where I could DJ what I want to DJ now, but I won't do certain places because I want to have fun, right? And if I got a DJ and everybody's standing there looking at you, they're standing on couches.
1: Looking stupid.
2: And then, you know, just looking, there's a bunch of dudes in the section looking at each other. I'm like, I don't want to do that.
1: Exactly.
2: But now if I go to a party and people like to dance, like when it's homecoming or it's an R&B party, or I just did something in Brooklyn a couple of weeks ago. It was like 6,000-7,000 people. Like, I love that because people dance. They give you that energy back. Other than that, you could keep that. But back to what you said.
1: Well, you know,
2: I get busy.
1: Oh, you do. Listen, I went to the Cousins Festival, baby.
2: I get busy.
1: Yeah. Envy Set had every generation out there going crazy.
2: I'd be
1: humble. He played music from every generation and he mixed the transitions.
3: I'd be humble.
2: But most of these niggas can't tie my shoes. I'd be humble, but most of these niggas can't tie my shoes when it comes to music.
1: Say what Uncle Marvin saying. You can't even. I'm so high, you can't even see me, Nick.
3: No, say the other one.
1: Yeah.
3: What you say?
2: Niggas can't tie my shoes.
1: Period.
2: I be humble. I get busy.
1: Yes.
2: I get busy.
1: And listen, when you see
2: Capital B.
1: And when you see the guys Capital B, you see, and when you see the guys standing on the couches, you know, in the section, looking at each other, play quiet on the creek, baby. Because then that's the way to get them to move.
2: That's good.
1: Yup, they gonna start shaking them little left tips and they going, yep.
2: Homecoming.
4: Well, that
2: homecoming season.
3: I know that's killing in the gay clubs, right?
4: Quiet on the creek.
1: And it'd be real loud. Yeah.
2: Why you say right and look at me like I be DJing them?
3: Well, you're very selective of where you DJ now, so I know that you I know where you be. I know where you be.
4: They said you'd be there too. You was happy in our TikTok.
2: Yo, that TikTok, you
4: having
2: crazy,
4: a great. You was having a great. Our TikTok that we did with Saucy Santana.
1: When you was bouncing them titties.
4: Yeah, when you was crying on the creek, you was bouncing your whole body. You put your whole back into it.
2: You practice that in the mirror.
4: You could do it, put your back into it, all right?
3: Okay.
4: Yes. Well, that was the.
2: You were meant to be a girl. I just want to let you know. Your thighs, your dick, the way you dance.
4: The eyebrows.
3: You supposed to tell me I'm meant to be a girl. You talk about they meant to be a girl.
1: Oh, my God.
3: I was born a man. I'm going to die a man. Okay? I identify as a man.
2: All right.
3: Don't tell God I was meant to be something he didn't make me.
1: That's right.
3: What kind of crazy ass statement was that?
1: That's right. Say it again. Yes.
3: That was crazy. Uh-huh.
2: Right.
1: All right. You're going to die, man.
3: How are you going to tell God he made a mistake?
1: That's right. I know that's right. Yeah. Church on the ass.
2: That's the latest.
4: That was the latest for the hour, yes. And coming up in the next latest, Ray J might be homeless, so we're going to talk about it.
1: Oh, God. He just gave his life to Christ. He was just up here looking good.
4: He back with Brandy. He just put a seatbelt on. Brandy told him to put the seatbelt on.
1: He just won some money from the fight, and now he... Girl.
2: All right. Well, Charlamagne, who you give me your donkey to?
3: Man, four after the hour, well, let's talk about abuse of power, okay? There's a police officer in Florida who needs to come to the front of the congregation. We'd like to have a word with him, please.
2: All right. We'll get to that next. It's The Breakfast Club. Good morning.
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1: There's a bunch of donkeys out here in these streets.
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3: Called Donkey of the Day. It really caught me off guard.
4: We live a life where we bite our tongue based off who we may offend. We never would say anything.
5: Oh, man, give it to him. Give it to him.
4: You are a donkey.
6: That is why
1: what? You gotta find the Florida intro. I told you I need the Florida intro.
4: I'm Donkey of the Day.
1: Find it.
7: On the Breakfast Club. 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
8: Okay, Charlamagne, who are you giving Donkey of the Day to today?
1: How the heck did the producer know the Florida intro at? Florida.
9: We gotta find it. Give me a second.
1: Come on. I need the Florida intro. This is a Florida donkey.
9: We can make up our own one now.
1: Okay.
9: Florida, y'all crazy. Everything happens in Florida.
1: You still ain't find
9: going to Florida.
1: Still,
3: I don't know why y'all
10: need to. Make sure you tell them to watch out for Florida, man. Florida, man.
1: The craziest people in America come from the Bronx and all of Florida.
4: Yes, you are a donkey.
11: A Florida man attacked an ATM for a very strange reason. It gave him too much money. Florida man is arrested after deputies say he rigged the door to his home in an attempt to electrocute his pregnant wife. Police arrested an Orlando man for attacking a flamingo.
12: The Breakfast Club, bitches.
2: Donkey of the Day with Charlamagne the God. I don't know why y'all keep letting him get y'all like this.
1: It's not me. It's Florida Duval. Okay, Donkey of the Day from Wednesday, August 19th is going to a Florida police officer named Christopher Goodson, and he is not a good son at all. Okay, first off, what does your Uncle Charla always say about the great state of Florida? The craziest people in America come from the Bronx and all of Florida, and today is no exception. See, Christopher faces two criminal charges after an investigation found evidence that he's a world-class stalker. Okay, as a father of four daughters, I pray that none of my babies ever meet a man who can't let go. Because I'm gonna shoot him. I'll get him shot. Okay, see, Christopher Goodson was abusing his power as a police officer, and he was using flock cameras to track his estranged ex-wife while on and off duty. Okay, you have to hear this story to believe it. Let's go to 10 Tampa Bay News for the report, please.
13: Denied, a Haines City police officer is facing charges after investigators say he misused flock cameras to track his estranged wife. Court documents say Officer Christopher Goodson searched for his wife's license plate 717 times on the flock camera system between September 2024 and June of this year. Investigators say there was no criminal investigation involving his estranged wife or her vehicle. Goodson is charged with computer-related offenses and official misconduct. He was placed on administrative leave while the department investigated. Haines City Police say he is expected to resign and was not fired by the department. Haines City Police Chief Isaac Jackson released a statement here about the investigation, saying in part, quote, the Haines City Police Department does not tolerate the misuse, unauthorized access, or personal use of any investigative databases or law enforcement information systems. These resources are provided for legitimate official purposes only and must be used responsibly.
1: Christopher, you put your ex-wife's license plate number into the flock database 717 times in the span of almost 2 years. There's only 365 days in a year. Okay, 365 times two is 730. That means you were searching this woman's license plate number every day, sometimes a few times a day, sir. Okay, that's your ex-wife. And if she left you, all you are doing right now is proving that she made the right decision. Okay, this is why I try not to blame technology for problems, because technology doesn't abuse power. People abuse power through technology, and Christopher Goodson is a perfect example of what happens when somebody's personal obsession gets access to institutional power, okay? This man used flock license plate reading cameras to track his estranged wife's vehicle 717 times.
3: Damn.
1: Sir, you are not checking on her. You have turned heartbreak into a surveillance operation, okay? You can't keep those kinds of tabs on that. Boom, boom, it's over. Okay, time to move on now. All right, Christopher reportedly told his supervisor that he was tracking the vehicle because he wanted to know where his kids were when they were with their mother. You can't just ask her and take her word for it. Okay, I don't know how old the kids are, but you can't just talk to the kids and ask them where they were today with their mother. Like, this is completely unnecessary, because investigators say his estranged wife, as you just heard in the news report, wasn't involved in any criminal investigation. Her vehicle wasn't connected to a crime. And according to the affidavit, Christopher allegedly entered reasons for the searches, including road rage, reckless driving, drugs, theft, fleeing police, and assault and battery offenses. He painted this woman as a city girl, all because she was apparently somewhere he didn't know about. And that's what bothers me about this story. This man made this woman something she wasn't because he couldn't let go. Abuse of power. Okay, this isn't simply about a man who couldn't let go of his estranged wife. This is about what happens when somebody who can't let go has access to tools the rest of us don't have. See, regular toxic people, they stalk through Instagram. Okay, regular toxic people, they watch stories from burner accounts. Regular toxic people have to drive past the house pretending they were just in the neighborhood, okay? But an allegedly toxic police officer can potentially sit down with government technology and ruin your day, okay? Ruin your life if he wanted to. That's a different level of toxic, okay? And that's why you can't have these hurt, petty people in positions of power. Okay, America has people in positions of power who are weaponizing these agencies, these institutions, this technology against everyday people who are just trying to live their life. And the real test of a system isn't whether good people can use it responsibly. The real test is how difficult the system makes it for a bad actor like Christopher Goodson to abuse it. Okay, we know flock cameras can be absolutely useful. They read license plates and they help law enforcement locate vehicles connected to crimes and missing people and suspects, but you do have a bunch of officers abusing them. Okay, there have been a growing series of allegations involving law enforcement officers misusing the license plate reader systems for personal reasons. I read a report that says more than 50 officers nationwide have been accused of misusing Flock or similar systems, and Flock has announced stronger safeguards, including mandatory case numbers and automated review designed to flag abnormal searches. That tells you everything you need to know. When the company that built the surveillance technology starts, you know, strengthening safeguards because people keep allegedly abusing the surveillance technology, that lets you know what the problem is, okay? But let's talk about Christopher for a minute. Let's talk about Christopher for a minute because this is the teachable moment. When somebody decides to leave your life, you have to let them leave, okay? A badge can give you access to information, but it cannot give you access to a person who no longer wants you in their life or poom poom, okay? Mm-hmm. Sometimes the hardest form of discipline isn't holding on. It's accepting that it's over. Okay, learn how to let people go. Rejection doesn't become less of a rejection just because you refuse to accept it. And when you use your power, your position, or technology to keep tabs on somebody who has already chosen distance, that's not love, that's entitlement, okay? You're not fighting for the relationship anymore. You're fighting against somebody else's right to be done. Technology doesn't create obsession. It gives obsession better tools. That's why people entrusted with surveillance technology and power have to be held to an incredibly high standard. Okay, the scary part isn't simply that somebody allegedly couldn't let go. It's that he allegedly had a system available that could turn his inability to let go into the ability to hold on and keep watching. Please give Christopher Goodson the sweet sounds of the Hamiltones. You.

0: original right there, right?
1: That's the new one?
0: No, that's the original. That's the original one.
2: All I could think of is, man, how you would have ruined Rome's life with that type of technology.
1: Oh, you damn right. Especially back in the day. You already know. Absolutely. When special agents use that stuff, because remember on Power, Angela Valdez and special agent Greg Knox did that too.
2: Yeah.
1: And she cloned Ghost's phone, and you know what I mean?
2: That's right.
1: And she ended up getting her ass in trouble.
2: You see what I'm saying?
1: Yep. Yep. And if Ghost went down, she was going to go down.
2: All for penis.
1: All for, yeah, exactly. And he did it for Pom Pom.
0: Does everything go back to Powerball, Raising Canaan?
1: Power, yes.
0: All that.
1: It's life, Envy.
0: Okay.
1: It's life.
0: All right. Well,
2: you learn some good life lessons from the Power Universe.
1: Yes, you
2: I agree.
0: Well, thank you for that donkey today.
2: Yes, ma'am.
0: Now, when we come back, Dr. Chuck Morris will be joining us. He has a new book, Stress, Our Human Superpower, The Miseducation of Stress.
2: That's the guy who'll be training y'all, right?
0: Yes.
2: That man got one of the biggest heads
1: if
2: I've ever seen
1: in my
2: life.
1: Shut up and get out of here.
0: Hey, yo.
1: It's all right.
0: It's The Breakfast Club. Good morning.
3: The Breakfast Club.
0: Hey, what up, y'all? 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
14: In Conway, 501 is pretty slow going south. There's a jam up near 16th Avenue. That gets heavier again from 7 to 1 and takes you through Red Hill. It's pretty slow toward Highway 31, and there's some building volume in toward Myrtle Beach after the 17 bypass. Where Dixon, right now traffic.
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18: 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This is a News 13 Network weather update. I'm meteorologist Hannah Bronner. Not that bad this morning. Thankfully, not nearly as hot as what it was on Monday and Tuesday. Temperatures are starting in the upper 70s. We'll make it into the low 90s, but the heat not as intense. Still a heat advisory, but better than the extreme heat warning. Stay tuned to News 13.
15: Facebook says it's the battery. Your neighbor says it's the starter. Your brother-in-law says it's definitely the transmission. And YouTube... well, YouTube says it's six different things in a 47-minute long video. 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
2: Morning, everybody. It's DJ Envy, Just Hilarious, Charlamagne Tha God. We are The Breakfast Club. We got a special guest in the building.
3: He's got a book out, The Miseducation of Stress, Our Human Superpower, Mr. Chuck Morris.
4: Yes, sir.
5: Let's go. Good
4: how
5: to be
4: been,
5: here.
3: Is that your real name?
5: It is.
4: Well, you're asking that every time.
3: I've never talked to him.
5: My government name is Charles Morris.
4: Charles Morris. Right.
5: That's my government name. Right. My government name is Charles Morris, but it's been Chuck.
3: Gotcha.
4: Well, people have been calling you Chuck Norris, too, because remember Envy was calling you Chuck Norris.
5: Yeah, I get a lot of Chuck Norris, a lot.
4: For 2 years, he was saying that.
5: Yeah, he did. It was getting weird. Yeah. It got awkward.
3: Do you know any martial arts, though?
5: Yes, but I don't tell people that because it continues to populate the theory.
3: Got you.
4: I love the personal messages that you put in the book for us.
5: Oh, well, I'm real.
4: Yeah.
6: Oh, no, absolutely.
5: Yeah.
4: Most people would just sign it.
5: No, I won't do that.
4: So, well, mine talks about the pressure of things. And you say that on the book, it says that stress is our human superpower. So explain how if we're pressured and we feeling under, you know, the midst of all the things, why would stress be helpful? Stress is like, it doesn't feel helpful.
5: And that's, Lauren, I'm glad you started there. That's exactly the issue. And that's why we say it's the miseducation. Stress is technically the mechanism in our body that helps us perform. It's literally your high performance system. But because we don't understand it, we get taught that it's this bad thing that we have to fight against or don't let it happen. But in essence, when you're in your flow state, that's a stress response.
6: Wow.
4: People have been using flow state a lot lately.
5: Yeah, it's a stress response.
6: So is that why people say things like, oh, I operate better under stress or what, under pressure? Not under stress, people say pressure, but pressure is stress. It pressure equates to stress.
5: Exactly. So the way that the design of us is can't be denied. It's beautiful. And this is what I tell people. I say, now I'm not an MD, I'm a scientist. So I stay away from psychology, medicine, all that stuff. Gotcha. We focus on human performance and just research and studies, right? People say all the time that it's because I'm stressed is why I'm having this response. It's because I'm stressed that I don't know how to do something. And then they do what I think is healthy, which is counseling and coaching, which I think is beautiful. Counseling and coaching, in my mind, that's being taught how to open and shut the door of stress. How do I open and close the door? That's what counseling and prayer meditation is, in my opinion. What we're talking about here is exactly how the nervous system is designed. What we're trying to open and shut a door, that's actually off the hinges. Because we're under chronic stress, our systems are turned all the way up into hyper danger, so the door isn't even on the hinges. So why I say stress is your superpower is because this is the thing that helps you be great. The problem isn't stress, it's us understanding how it works and how do we command it.
3: Yeah, because you want to keep, you don't really want the stress, right? Because long-term exposure to stress, you know, can cause damage. Like, you know, your cortisol levels will be high. That can severely harm your body. It raises your blood pressure, causes inflammation. That can lead to heart attacks and all types of stuff. Like, you don't really want the stress.
6: But I see, you wrote in the book, here you quote, stress is not the enemy. Losing control of the stress response is.
5: And to both of your point, we get taught grind. I used to get up at 7, get up at 4. I used to get up at 4, we'll get up at 3. And it's go, go, go, go, go. And the reality of it is we do go, and the capability to go is a stress response. The challenge is we don't know how to turn it down. We don't regulate it. We don't know how to regulate. Think of it like a manual car. And I'm always in one gear, and I don't know how to shift gears. Well, the point of the book is to help people understand, one, it's not a personal issue. It's not a character flaw. It isn't a discipline issue. Let's deal with just how we're wired. If we just deal with the actual wiring of the software, that helps empower a person to say, oh, wait a minute, so I can control this. In our space, in the longevity wellness space, breath work or whatever you want to call it has turned into just calm down. How do I extract myself out of this tense situation to calm down and breathe to calm down? And in my own opinion, research and observation, it's doing us a horrible disjustice, because breathing is the only way that I can change my entire physiological state. And I don't need to breathe just to calm down. So inside of the book, you're going to have all these different breathing techniques to help trigger your stress response, which is your high performance mechanism.
3: So this book helps you to regulate your stress.
5: Regulate.
3: Got you.
5: Own it. Master.
3: Got you.
5: So you could do a breathing technique that increases your cognitive processing. It's a breathing technique.
4: Because I was thinking, when you're stressed, Like, I feel like under stress, I used to think I made the best decisions under stress. But as I get older and the decisions matter more, I don't know if I feel that way anymore. But you say in the book that you got to reroute the way that your brain deals with judgment in stress.
5: Yes.
4: But things be so chaotic when you stress, or they feel like that. So how are we rerouting that?
6: That is literally crazy. Why are you asking that? I'm reading this and it literally speaks to what you're saying. When regulation is lost, the decision making degrades.
3: You're probably looking at the same page.
4: I know what you meant, though. It shocked you because, like, I'll just open it up to that page.
3: That's crazy.
6: No, I was going off of what she said about her life. Like, not what she read. What she said to you was how when she was younger, she would make better decisions. Yeah. But as she got older, like, it became chaotic and hard to make decisions. And that's what I was reading.
4: Because it'd be like, if now
6: she was saying that.
4: I'm making decisions now that I'm like, this is like.
6: Is that right? Or was.
4: But it's just like your adult life, like, the decisions matter a lot more. Mm. Or you feel like they do because it's big girl decisions now.
5: Now, if you allow me to present for your consideration, I present for your consideration.
6: Go ahead.
5: The reality of the moment is the same. The relevance is the same. You're interpreting it, or we interpret it differently. Here's what I mean by that. If, I'll use Charlamagne, he's about to go on stage, he's going to do a talk, and his pupils dilate, he begins to sweat a little bit, his hands feel a little something in his stomach, and his body's doing something.
4: Mm-hmm.
5: And let's say Robert's having the same experience. And Robert has decided that is a problem and he needs to take medication because he always has an issue before he goes on to do something important.
4: Mm-hmm.
5: The difference becomes in that same physiological reality, Charlamagne understands that, no, my pupils dilate so I can see better and block out the side vision. My stomach is acting up because it's getting anything out of my stomach out of the way because my system's saying we don't need that.
4: Mm.
5: My heart rate is increasing to increase the blood and oxygen into my brain so I can make sure I remember everything. Two same exact things are happening, but we're interpreting them differently.
6: He's just not panicking
5: because he's understanding what's happening.
3: No, I agree with now. Now I understand what you're saying because I do have panic attacks, right? But in a moment like that, I would expect to feel some level of what I call good anxiety because I know I'm about to go out in front of these people. What I'm about to do actually means something to me. So there is going to be a level of anxiousness, whether you want to go out there and just, you know, do a good job. You're like, oh, let me go out there and hurry up and get this over with, whatever it is. But I think the other person, the panic attack is when you know, it's irrational fear. Mm. You know what I mean? Like, I'm gonna walk out there and somebody gonna stand up in the crowd and shoot me.
5: And that starts, that extreme starts way back.
3: Mm-hmm.
5: It starts way back. And it starts when I'm younger because I never was taught how to process all the little micro things that I went through.
3: That's right.
5: I started creating these frameworks and these belief systems that now when I get older, everything is hyper.
3: Or you didn't know what it was when you was younger. Like I've been dealing with panic attacks since I was a child, but I didn't know that's what it was. But then when I talked to my father or other people in my family who had those same experiences and they were going to therapy and they were on medication, I'm like, well, goddamn, why ain't you
5: tell me?
3: And I wouldn't know what I was dealing with.
4: Yeah.
5: What took me into this, so again, the purpose of the book, and a lot of people push back, never clients, but the industry pushed back on. I've been doing this full-time 30 years.
3: Mm-hmm.
5: But 24 years ago is when this book started.
4: Mm-hmm.
5: And I had so much chronic stress built up in my body, chronic stress. I was a high performer, blah, blah, blah, blah, all of that. Anybody that knew me, I was the healthiest person that they knew. I thought I had pink eye, took the drops, high pain tolerance. 3 days later, because I got misdiagnosed, it wasn't pink eye. 3 days later, I'm in the South Jersey eye surgeons. They're like, hey, we're going to cut this eye out.
3: Damn.
5: This one's coming out, not an option. And you're going to lose 80% of the vision in this one. Hands down, no discussion. And we need you to calm down and stop physically fighting us because I was in so much pain. Mm. It was as if they had claws squeezing my eyes and running down my nervous system. I literally contracted ulcers from stress.
3: What?
5: Not in my stomach, in my corneas.
4: Mm.
5: When God allowed me to get healed from that,
3: wow,
5: that's what started this.
3: You had, hold on now, you had ulcers in your corneas?
5: Ulcers in my, across my corneas, and the family physician misdiagnosed it as pink eye.
4: Wow.
3: I gotta Google this, because
5: yeah.
3: I ain't never heard of such.
2: All right, we got more with Dr. Chuck Morris when we come back. It's The Breakfast Club. Good morning.

the party started. See you at the bar, you was hardly talking. That's when I knew that your heart was scarring. Friends to lovers need a part to star in. Like, wait, babe, let me ask your pardon. This ain't Gucci, this is Prada, darling. If you want something, you can ask me, darling. And you started laughing, cause you think I'm joking. But looking in your eyes, that's the best.

0: Morning, everybody. It's DJ NV, Jess Hilarious, Charlamagne Tha God. We are the Breakfast Club. We're still kicking it with Dr. Chuck Morris. Jess.
1: In the title, you say stress is a superpower, right? But most people look at it as something that they want to eliminate.
2: Yeah.
1: What exactly are you like trying to correct about that? Like, because it's miseducation of stress. What? I know it's not just one thing, but like, what is like a key thing you want to correct? Like,
3: yeah. For me, one of the biggest things I'm trying to correct is that you are not less than, and you can't control it.
4: That's right.
3: Like, though, that's what I really want people to understand. Like, you can't control it, and that's why the book doesn't say take control; it says take command. Mm. Command is actually dispersing and giving out orders, as opposed to trying to contain it. No, I want to direct it because I can't control it. So for me, that's the biggest thing to help people understand that there's nothing wrong with you, and you don't get to stop this. You don't get to stop it. And the last part of it is to understand that it's amazing.
1: Yeah.
4: I like that. You can't control it. You can only command it because you don't know when it happens. Like, it could be the most random thing. You'd be like, okay. I did that yesterday.
1: Yeah.
4: Yesterday, I'm at dinner. It was just me and my homie, and we were talking. And it was one of those conversations that lasted like an hour and some change, right? Hour and a half, because, you know, you're just getting lost in the conversation. And at some point, man, I just looked around and was like, all right, it's time to go. I'm getting paranoid. Because I just started feeling myself getting anxious for no reason. Mm. And so I was like, but I knew it's time to go.
1: And you knew all of those people, though. Like,
4: I was just in a restaurant. I've been sitting there fine for an hour and a half. There was nothing that changed. It was just one of them things that just like, just that random, you know, panic attack starting to set in. Like, you know what? Yo, I'm about to. And I told him, like, yo, it's time to go, man. I'm starting to get paranoid for no reason.
5: But sometimes stuff like that, people would say, well, what if that was like your intuition telling
4: might
5: you?
4: Have
5: like,
4: been, maybe.
1: But he always like that.
5: Yeah, though. But like, how do you defer the two where it's like, nah, this is my inner voice really telling me, no, you need to leave. Something's wrong. Or
4: I didn't say
5: no,
4: nothing was wrong, though. Or I like, just knew that my anxiety was setting in and I was feeling what I feel. Mm-hmm. And so it's just time for me to leave. Like you said, you can't control it. You can just command it. Mm-hmm. You know what I mean? So I took command. Like, you know what? I'm about to be out. Because if I stay here any longer, I'm going to have a random panic attack for no goddamn reason.
3: Mm. So that's education. Pardon me. That's education and history. Mm-hmm. We literally have, when we talk about intuition, and I don't try to push what I believe on anybody else. Mm-hmm. I stick with science, technology, and biology because we can argue about that forever. With that being said, inside your stomach, inside of our stomach, we have sensors that actually can identify and feel vibrations. Mm-hmm. Like, this is like, you ever say, oh, I felt something. I felt something in my stomach. That's not in your head most times.
4: You didn't hear Lawrence growling the whole time? Right.
3: You didn't know what that was? I didn't know if it was a chicken sandwich over there because I felt hungry. Like.
5: You know, I've been letting you rock with it. It was me.
4: It's usually you.
3: So the camera's shaking.
5: Okay. No, I had some oatmeal before you came in because be me, though.
4: Gotcha. So you feel it in your stomach.
3: You literally feel that in your stomach. And that's because from you, there's a frequency. There's a micro frequency literally vibrating off of you. And when mine hits yours, and if there's something really off with you, it could be because of how my own trauma. So I feel it because it's happening, but how I interpret it is based on what's going on with me.
5: Right.
1: Yeah.
3: So that's, you know, when you say, well, how do you know which one it is?
5: Yeah.
3: You don't really know. You just got to figure out what the next command is. So while that's happening, what's the command I need to give?
1: Mm. And Doc, this is my last question. You coached everybody from, you know, like all types of athletes, fighters, NFL players, you know, to stay home parents, right? Whatever, everybody from everywhere, right? What is the biggest myth that both, the people on both ends of that spectrum believe about their body?
3: I think the biggest myth that they both, I used to think when we were super poor that I just needed money and that was going to change my life. Mm-hmm. Then I realized that wasn't it. Because
4: nope.
3: I felt my first three multimillionaires that cried themselves to sleep. Mm. So I think the biggest myth that goes across that entire spectrum is the belief that that aging and decaying is the same thing.
4: Mm.
3: I've been fighting that for 18 years with people.
4: Mm.
3: They think aging and decaying is the same thing, and it is not.
4: No way. Mm. I get what you're saying. Wow. Word up.
3: It is not. And to fight that truth with people is, that's the work.
1: Mm. Okay. That was my last question.
4: Listen, Chuck Morris, The Miseducation of Stress, Our Human Superpower. 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
3: Yes, yes, okay. Yes. It's available on Amazon.
4: That's right.
3: You can do it on our website, breath, B-E-R-E-T-H, the number 9.com. 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
4: Chuck Morris, thank you for joining
3: us,
4: brother.
3: Appreciate you guys.
4: Yes,
3: thank you so much. Appreciate you.
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12: Heading from Myrtle Beach, watch out for the accident clear work that's going on. It's north on Highway 31 at Robert M. Grissom Parkway. It's in the clearing stages. There's only a brief delay going northbound. Southbound gets around it without too much of an issue. Rear Dixon, right now traffic.
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14: Good morning and happy first day of school, Horry County. This is a News 13 Network weather update. I'm meteorologist Hannah Bronner. Not that bad this morning. Thankfully, not nearly as hot as what it was on Monday and Tuesday. Temperatures are starting in the upper 70s. We'll make it into the low 90s, but the heat not as intense. Still a heat advisory, but better than the extreme heat warning. Stay tuned to News 13.
13: Facebook says it's the battery. Your neighbor says it's the starter. Your brother-in-law says it's definitely the transmission. And YouTube... well, YouTube says it's six different things in a 47-minute long video. Meanwhile, your car says... at this point, everybody's a mechanic except the actual mechanic. 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
1: This is my neighborhood. 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
2: 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That's what's up. It's the Breakfast Club. Yeah. Bless up.

0: Ready?
1: Yes, it's the world's most dangerous morning show, The Breakfast Club. DJ Envy, Jess Hilarious, Charlamagne Tha God, and it's time for the latest with Lauren.
2: Lauren becoming a straight fact.
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3: She gets the details.
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1: She be having the latest on this.
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1: to me. Top Dog Law.
4: All right, y'all. To start off the latest this hour, I just want to say happy anniversary to 2 Chainz and his wife. He posted a, photos, but it was like in a video type format, you know, on Instagram. Their anniversary was yesterday, August 18th. He says it's been 8 years and 88 more to go. Happy anniversary, Mrs. Epps.
7: Congratulations.
4: Yes. I love their whole family, and I love watching him in Halo, and like, you know, just
7: I love his son.
4: Yeah.
7: Oh my God.
4: Yes. Yes. So happy anniversary, guys.
7: Romance.
1: Today is a great day to go pick up 2 Chainz' book, The Voice in My Head is God.
4: I know, that's
1: brought
4: right.
1: Brought to you by Black Privilege Publishing.
4: They said you was 200 mil up.
1: Stop saying stupid stuff.
4: Right? Yes.
7: Now shifted. It's a walking commercial.
4: Commercial, okay. Walking bank.
1: What do you mean? If you want to sell, if you want to help 2 Chainz celebrate his anniversary,
4: man,
1: go buy
4: walking
1: his book.
7: That's right.
4: All right, shifting gears a bit. Now, Ray J is trolling again, all right? Now,
7: you sure?
4: I am sure, okay. And I'll get into it. So there's a video going viral right now of Ray J talking about being homeless. Shout out to my homegirl, Shirley Jew. She has a interview series that she does, and she sat down
1: with
4: Ray J. No, she's not. Her last name is J-U.
1: Oh, okay.
4: No, she's not old either.
7: Shirley? Oh, no, that's right. Okay.
4: I think she might be Asian. She sat down with Ray J. Let's take a listen to Ray J talking about being homeless.
8: And I just got an apartment. My homies own the building, but they just gave me an apartment to live in because I've been living in the car.
9: Have you really?
8: Yeah.
9: Why?
8: It was comfortable.
9: Was it the Maybach?
8: It was.
9: Oh, man.
4: Now, before this clip, Ray J is talking about all these, the dumbest bag he's ever spent. He says he bought a bunch of Maybachs, one for him, one for Princess, whatever. Mm-hmm. And people just act like, you know, people with money know how to spend it, and people without money act like they ain't never had, and you could tell the difference.
7: Hmm.
4: This clip, though, that small part of it is going viral, and I was like, I watched it, and I'm like, why is Ray J trolling again? He came here,
7: and he was so settled, reformed.

0: to Rashad talking about criticizing black people.
1: There's no event in the world like that. But I'm not even on the black thing no more. I never was on the black thing. Not a black event. Because I seen somebody else that said that, like, it was white people. Yeah, they're qualified to be there. Like, what do you mean? You think I'm going to cater just to black people just to get torn down by black people? You're out of your f-ing mind. There's going to be even more white people next year. And Spanish and the Filipinos, of course. Like, I'm done. It's been real. Yeah, yeah. Well, yeah, for what? The only thing you're going to do is criticize it and tear it down and not pay and want to get it for free anyway.
2: Rashad, black people vote this weekend, so I know black, that's on black people.
1: No, I'm never. But I'm saying it's all inclusive.
0: Now, this was after they were getting a lot of flack for the stuff with the mayor. Mm-hmm. Then it was like stuff going viral. Like, they were like, these are all the scammers that have spoke at InvestFest. And they were getting a lot of things online thrown their way.
3: Yeah, I get what he's saying.
0: It was up for them against whatever people online that wanted to be upset. Now, he did use their Market Mondays, which is an online thing that they do with stock market and investing that they've been doing. Mm-hmm. But they did a public address during that because people were upset about those comments he just made. Let's take a listen to Rashad apologizing.
4: The accountability is this. No matter how much hate we get, I know that the love is 10 times more. And that's my fault for focusing on negativity over positivity. Yes. So how it came out from the clip, very insensitive. And I know that it could be hurtful to somebody that's like, damn, I've been riding with y'all from the beginning. And how could you say this? So I understand how people could have taken that. And I really do want to say that if I hurt you in that commentary, I truly am sorry for that, because that wasn't what it was for. And that's not, it's not who it's directed to. That's something that I should do a better job of focusing on the love. But it, like I said, it hit a little different. It's a little different because we didn't raise money. So everything that we put is on the line. You're going to fight a little different for your when it's your child. But it hurts even more when you see black people do it.
3: Listen, and I understand that too.
5: I understand it. Rashad is a great brother, very intelligent black man, he and he means well, but he's human. And, you know, sometimes humans, you know, say things that they feel like they got to take back.
3: Exactly. Imagine like so many of your people just coming at you, and all you're doing is trying to educate people on financial literacy and help make better, you know, decisions financially for your family or whatever. But shout out to Troy.
0: Yeah.
3: Last night he stepped out. He came to Planet Hollywood. And he and his wife make sure I got home safe. I'm telling you, I was drinking.
0: Oh, you was lit last night.
3: I was outside, baby.
0: That's crazy. I'll be always trying to get you outside and be late. I got to call 50 to get you outside.
3: Yes, you do.
0: Okay, all right.
5: I also want to add, Rashad clearly was speaking out of frustration.
3: Mm-hmm.
5: And you just said, Jess, and I'm going to say the same thing just in a different way. Mm-hmm. When these niggas be nigging, it can be upsetting, okay?
3: Yeah.
5: But you have to focus on the people who love you and not the ones who don't.
3: Absolutely.
5: Because you had 30,000 people at InvestFest.
0: The biggest year yet.
5: Majority of them was black people,
3: yep.
5: And they were out there showing love.
3: Yep.
5: That's what you focus on.
3: That's right. The ones that snuck in and didn't pay, they're coming to be fed. Like, yo, look, I need this information. I ain't got no money, nigga. I'm trying to make some, so I had to sneak in.
5: That social media minority, that worldwide nigga, that them
3: does
5: two or three
3: matter.
5: People that just won't stop posting.
3: No.
5: I won't stop doing videos.
3: It's a lot more than 2-3.
5: Well, whatever. It could be 2-300.
3: Yeah.
5: You still had 30,000 at InvestFest. You understand?
3: Right.
5: Like, it don't matter. Like, that's the game. I always tell people about the rule of 10. The rule of 10 is three people going to like it, three people not going to like it, four people don't even know what the hell going on.
3: Damn, that's what it is.
0: That's he said.
3: Oh,
0: he screams that all the time.
3: I know, but I was trying to act like I made it up. I told somebody, I was talking to my son, and I just messed it up.
0: What you say to your baby?
3: God, I don't even remember, but now he just jogged my memory like, dang, that's what it was.
5: The rule of 10, man. Salute to my man, Cadillac Jack. Drop all the clues bombs with Cadillac Jack. He gave me that jewel 13, 14 years ago. That stuck with me, Mom.
3: Damn, that's not even yours.
5: That's my man, Cadillac Jack. He told me that. He called me in the office, and he said, he used to be the program director. He said, need to remember this especially. The rule of 10. Three people going to like it. Three people not going to like it. Four people don't even know what the hell's going on.
3: Okay.
5: And that's the reality of life.
0: It hurts
5: you. See what I'm saying? Four people don't even know you. Four people don't even give a damn about what you're doing in life.
0: It's 0.5. That's only 0.5 a person anyway. You from Baltimore. We don't need 0.5.
3: I messed it up so big.
0: All right. That is the latest, guys. It's brought to you by Top Dog Law. They have won over $1 billion for their clients. So if you get into an accident, make the call. Top Dog Law. Their bark is their bite.
3: Happy birthday, Romeo Miller.
5: Oh, it's Romeo's born day?
3: Yes, it's my brother's birthday.
5: Dropping the clues bombs for Romeo, man.
3: Happy birthday.
5: DJ Envy will be up next with the People's Choice Mix. It's the Breakfast Club.
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0: things happen. Like I said, happy birthday, Joey Crack.
1: If you play with Joe Partner, any of these Spanish coming up in this game, you is getting handed to you.

up, I didn't ever see marriages. 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God knows you are a wild child, beautiful child. 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

0: I need it all right now. 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I was never going to chat, what we talking about? You the only one I know could fit. Man, I always wonder if you ask yourself.
1: Let's go. Is it just me? Is it just me?
0: Is this so, so good? I shouldn't have to f*** for free. Is it just me? Yeah. Is it just me?
1: Come on now.
0: Is this so, so good? I shouldn't have to.
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3: It's all my scammers and my kid money.

spinach, spinach, spinach, spinach, spinach, spinach, spinach, spinach. 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I'm a downer, riding with you in the spag. Only with the hitters for his girl. 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
9: Good morning and happy first day of school, Horry County. This is a News 13 Network weather update. I'm meteorologist Hannah Bronner. Not that bad this morning. Thankfully, not nearly as hot as what it was on Monday and Tuesday. Temperatures are starting in the upper 70s. We'll make it into the low 90s, but the heat not as intense. Still a heat advisory, but better than the extreme heat warning. Stay tuned to News 13.
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0: Make sure you tell them to watch out for Florida, man.
1: The craziest people in America come from the Bronx and all of Florida. Yes, you are a donkey.
2: A Florida man attacked an ATM for a very strange reason. It gave him too much money. Florida man is arrested after deputies say he rigged the door to his home in an attempt to electrocute his pregnant wife. Police arrested an Orlando man for attacking a flamingo.
3: It's the Breakfast Club, bitches.
4: Donkey of the day. With Charlemagne the God. I don't know why y'all keep letting him get y'all like this.
1: It's not me. It's Florida Duval. Okay, Donkey of the Day from Wednesday, August 19th is going to a Florida police officer named Christopher Goodson. And he is not a good son at all. Okay, first off, what does your Uncle Sharla always say about the great state of Florida? The craziest people in America come from the Bronx and all of Florida. And today is no exception. See, Christopher faces two criminal charges after an investigation found evidence that he's a world-class stalker. Okay, as a father of four daughters, I pray that none of my babies ever meet a man who can't let go. Because I'm gonna shoot him. I'll get him shot. Okay, see, Christopher Goodson was abusing his power as a police officer, and he was using flock cameras to track his estranged ex-wife while on and off duty. Okay, you have to hear this story to believe it. Let's go to 10 Tampa Bay News for the report, please.
5: Denied, a Haines City police officer is facing charges after investigators say he misused flock cameras to track his estranged wife. Court documents say Officer Christopher Goodson searched for his wife's license plate 717 times on the flock camera system between September 2024 and June of this year. Investigators say there was no criminal investigation involving his estranged wife or her vehicle. Goodson is charged with computer-related offenses and official misconduct. He was placed on administrative leave while the department investigated. Haines City Police say he is expected to resign and was not fired by the department. Haines City Police Chief Isaac Jackson released a statement here about the investigation, saying in part, quote, the Haines City Police Department does not tolerate the misuse, unauthorized access, or personal use of any investigative databases or law enforcement information systems. These resources are provided for legitimate official purposes only and must be used responsibly.
1: Christopher, you put your ex-wife's license plate number into the flock database 717 times in the span of almost 2 years. There's only 365 days in a year. Okay, 365 times two is 730. That means you were searching this woman's license plate number every day, sometimes a few times a day, sir. Okay, that's your ex-wife. And if she left you, all you are doing right now is proving that she made the right decision. Okay, this is why I try not to blame technology for problems, because technology doesn't abuse power. People abuse power through technology, and Christopher Goodson is a perfect example of what happens when somebody's personal obsession gets access to institutional power. Okay, this man used flock license plate reading cameras to track his estranged wife's vehicle 717 times.
6: Damn.
1: Sir, you are not checking on her. You have turned heartbreak into a surveillance operation. Okay, you can't keep those kinds of tabs on that. Boom, boom. It's over. Okay, time to move on now. All right, Christopher reportedly told his supervisor that he was tracking the vehicle because he wanted to know where his kids were when they were with their mother. You can't just ask her and take her word for it. Okay, I don't know how old the kids are, but you can't just talk to the kids and ask them where they were today with their mother. Like, this is completely unnecessary, because investigators say his estranged wife, as you just heard in the news report, wasn't involved in any criminal investigation. Her vehicle wasn't connected to a crime. And according to the affidavit, Christopher allegedly entered reasons for the searches, including road rage, reckless driving, drugs, theft, fleeing police, and assault and battery offenses. He painted this woman as a city girl, all because she was apparently somewhere he didn't know about. And that's what bothers me about this story. This man made this woman something she wasn't because he couldn't let go. Abuse of power. Okay, this isn't simply about a man who couldn't let go of his estranged wife. This is about what happens when somebody who can't let go has access to tools the rest of us don't have. See, regular toxic people, they stalk through Instagram. Okay, regular toxic people, they watch stories from burner accounts. Regular toxic people have to drive past the house pretending they were just in the neighborhood, okay? But an allegedly toxic police officer can potentially sit down with government technology and ruin your day, okay? Ruin your life if he wanted to. That's a different level of toxic, okay? And that's why you can't have these hurt, petty people in positions of power. Okay, America has people in positions of power who are weaponizing these agencies, these institutions, this technology against everyday people who are just trying to live their life. And the real test of a system isn't whether good people can use it responsibly. The real test is how difficult the system makes it for a bad actor like Christopher Goodson to abuse it, okay? We know flock cameras can be absolutely useful. They read license plates and they help law enforcement locate vehicles connected to crimes and missing people and suspects. But you do have a bunch of officers abusing them, okay? There have been a growing series of allegations involving law enforcement officers misusing the license plate reader systems for personal reasons. I read a report that says more than 50 officers nationwide have been accused of misusing Flock or similar systems, and Flock has announced stronger safeguards, including mandatory case numbers and automated review designed to flag abnormal searches. That tells you everything you need to know. When the company that built the surveillance technology starts, you know, strengthening safeguards because people keep allegedly abusing the surveillance technology, that lets you know what the problem is, okay? But let's talk about Christopher for a minute. Let's talk about Christopher for a minute, because this is the teachable moment. When somebody decides to leave your life, you have to let them leave, okay? A badge can give you access to information, but it cannot give you access to a person who no longer wants you in their life or poom poom, okay? Mm. Sometimes the hardest form of discipline isn't holding on. It's accepting that it's over. Okay, learn how to let people go. Rejection doesn't become less of a rejection just because you refuse to accept it. And when you use your power, your position, or technology to keep tabs on somebody who has already chosen distance, that's not love, that's entitlement, okay? You're not fighting for the relationship anymore. You're fighting against somebody else's right to be done. Technology doesn't create obsession. It gives obsession better tools. That's why people entrusted with surveillance technology and power have to be held to an incredibly high standard. Okay, the scary part isn't simply that somebody allegedly couldn't let go. It's that he allegedly had a system available that could turn his inability to let go into the ability to hold on and keep watching. Please give Christopher Goodson the sweet sounds of the Hamiltones.

0: original right there, right?
1: That's the new one?
0: No, that's the original. That's the original one.
2: All I could think of is, man, how you would have ruined Rome's life with that type of technology.
1: Oh, you damn right. Especially back in the day. You already know. Absolutely. When special agents use that stuff, because remember on Power, Angela Valdez and special agent Greg Knox did that too.
2: Yeah.
1: And she cloned Ghost's phone, and you know what I mean?
2: That's right.
1: And she ended up getting her ass in trouble.
2: You see what I'm saying?
1: Yep. Yep. And if Ghost went down, she's going to go down.
2: All for penis.
1: All for, yeah, exactly. And he did it for Pom Pom.
0: Does everything go back to Powerball? Power. And Raising Canaan and
1: Power, yes.
0: And all that.
1: It's life, Envy.
0: Okay.
1: It's life.
0: All right. Well,
2: you learn some good life lessons from the Power Universe.
1: Yes, you do.
0: Well, thank you for that donkey today.
2: Yes, ma'am.
0: All right. When we come back, we got the positive note and more. It's the Breakfast Club. Good morning.

0: JNV, Jess Hilarious, Charlamagne Tha God. We are the Breakfast Club. Salute to London Brown for joining us this morning.
1: Yes,
2: salute
1: indeed.
2: To Uncle Marvin, rest in peace. You always live in our hearts and in our minds and on our TV screen.
1: Did he die like a death that he can't come back?
2: Hell no, he can't come back. Yo, he got he was gunned down. Walked Damn. Down on in the church and gunned down.
1: They
2: by
1: shot him in the church? Yep. Oh,
2: you yep.
1: going to hell.
2: Shot him 3 times in his chest.
0: Mm-hmm. And also, salute to Dr. Chuck Morris.
1: Salute to Dr. Chuck Morris.
2: Oh, yes. Salute to Dr. Chuck Morris. Yes. Get that book.
1: That's all you got?
0: Stress.
1: That's your
0: dream. Human superpower, the miseducation of stress.
2: I'm just still, upset about the...
0: No, it's not. You tired. You're not last night.
2: Yeah, I'm tired.
0: There you go. That's the telling.
1: Imagine shooting somebody in the church and both of y'all end up in hell. And the dude in the church, like, man, I was just trying to get my life together. It's like, bro, you just started coming
2: that's
1: in.
2: That's on right? You just started coming in. Damn, yo, that's messed up.
0: You know, and salute to Fabio Foreign. Fabio Foreign, he changed up a lot. I think he's doing, he's calling it Gospel Trap now.
2: Wow.
0: Yeah, so he's changed his life. I seen him in the studio with D1. So he's changed
2: his
0: life a lot.
2: Shout out to Fabio.
0: Salute to Fabio.
2: Cool.
1: The verdict's still out. Salute to Fabio. I'm wishing him the best. You know what I'm saying?
2: Mm-hmm.
0: You got to get a man a chance to evolve.
1: No, I am. But I feel like I just saw him talking crazy about a month ago. And I feel like that. I can't prove it.
0: It was a couple months
2: like
0: ago.
2: Like you just said. You just got here. Like
1: You know what I'm saying? Started, talking about he changed his life around.
0: I'm saying he's changed. I'm seeing a change. So I'm saying salute to that brother.
1: I'm wishing him the best. I pray for everybody's evolution. I pray for everybody's growth. I'm just saying. Mm-hmm. I feel like I just saw him about a month or two ago getting it in, so it
2: gotta
1: might still be early.
2: In.
1: That's right. Let's just see.
2: All right,
1: let's
2: Fabio.
1: Just see. Well, we got all eyes on Fabio, though.
0: All right.
1: I pray that he really is growing and evolving. I wish that for all my brothers and sisters.
2: Absolutely.
0: I think he is. But we'll, like you said, we'll keep an eye on it. When we come back, positive notice, the Breakfast Club.

0: Morning, everybody. It's DJ Envy. DJ
1: Envy.
0: Just Hilarious. Charlamagne the Guy. We are the Breakfast Club. Now, this weekend, you got your baby girl's birthday, right?
2: Yes. Marley will be 2 tomorrow. Okay. So we're giving a baby shark themed pool party. And I'm excited to, one, see my kids, but be home in my state. Oh, my God. I miss my house. I miss my husband. I miss my children. So, yeah. And next weekend, I'm in that town, Indianapolis, Indiana. Get your tickets. Your girl, Jess Hilarious, will be at Helium Comedy Club. We got 4 shows next weekend, 2 on Friday, 2 on Saturday. I will be doing a meet and greet. Yes, I will be having books. You guys are asking me. I love it. If you already purchased your book, bring it to the show. I'll sign it, and I'll answer a few questions. Love you, Naptown. Can't wait to see you next week.
0: All right, Charlamagne, you got a positive note?
1: I do have a positive note. I just want to remind people that my annual Mental Wealth Expo, I don't know if this is year 5 or 6. I'm not sure. But my annual Mental Wealth Expo is happening October 10th, World Mental Health Day, at the Joe and Diane Bloom Wellness and Event Center in Newark, New Jersey. 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So come spend the day with us. World Mental Health Day, October 10th, Newark, New Jersey. Joe and Diane Bloom, Wellness and Event Center. It is a free event. Salute to my good sister, Debbie Brown. She's curating the whole thing this year. And all we're focused on is solutions. That's it. That's it. We're focusing on pathways to healing this year. So we'll see you on World Mental Health Day. Now, the positive note is this. Rock bottom will teach you things a mountaintop never could. It teaches you who truly stays, how little you actually need, how resilient you really are, and how to rebuild yourself without relying on anything outside of you. The mountain gives you the view. The valley gives you the wisdom, okay? The hardest seasons often reveal your true strength, your real relationships, and what truly matters. Success may give you the view, but struggle gives you the wisdom to appreciate it. Y'all have a great day.
0: Breakfast Club, bitches!
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1: Hey, y'all. It's your girl, Lauren LaRosa. And it's crazy to say, but 2026 is almost over. 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I'm buying my first home. I'm thankful and I'm scared, y'all.
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9: Good morning and happy first day of school, Horry County. This is a News 13 Network weather update. I'm meteorologist Hannah Bronner. Not that bad this morning. Thankfully, not nearly as hot as what it was on Monday and Tuesday. Temperatures are starting in the upper 70s. We'll make it into the low 90s, but the heat not as intense. Still a heat advisory, but better than the extreme heat warning. Stay tuned to News 13.
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7: Good morning and happy first day of school, Horry County. This is a News 13 Network weather update. I'm meteorologist Hannah Bronner. Not that bad this morning. Thankfully, not nearly as hot as what it was on Monday and Tuesday. Temperatures are starting in the upper 70s. We'll make it into the low 90s, but the heat not as intense. Still a heat advisory, but better than the extreme heat warning. Stay tuned to News 13.
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8: 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You kept going outside.
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9: 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Are you coming?
8: 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We going to Lolly's.
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2: 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I actually do want a little tune. 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
8: This is a News 13 Network weather update. I'm meteorologist Hannah Rahner. Temperatures are still going to be a little warm for this time of year, but not as hot as Monday and Tuesday. Instead of the extreme heat warning, just the heat advisory for today. A high of 92, feeling up to 107, and minimal rain. 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
3: 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I just took a DNA test. 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
1: Period. Hey, have you ever thought about when stuff like the BET Awards and the Grammys happen? People like Chief Keef and NBA YoungBoy like don't get no recognition in that. And they the Michael Jackson in their own way, especially NBA YoungBoy.
2: Boosie.
1: Yep. Especially Boosie. Boosie need a little icon award.
2: Yeah, man. It's only one person that I missed at the BET Awards, y'all.
1: Who?
2: 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You're right, Megan Thee Stallion.
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7: This is a News 13 Network weather update. I'm meteorologist Hannah Rahner. Temperatures are still going to be a little warm for this time of year, but not as hot as Monday and Tuesday. Instead of the extreme heat warning, just the heat advisory for today. A high of 92, feeling up to 107, and minimal rain. Stay tuned to News 13 in this radio.
8: We going to Lolly's.
9: Wow, I had so much fun last night. 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
8: Yes, the locals really showed us a good time, and I felt safe. I still can taste those lamb chops from last night.
9: Every time I looked over at you, I thought you was in a music video blowing smoke clouds from the hookah. 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
8: 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I couldn't keep up with you. You kept going outside.
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8: 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We going to Lolly's.
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1: When I think about this No Limit Cash Money tour, man, it feels like two black-owned empires celebrating survival.
2: Yeah.
1: Is that what this tour represents?
2: Nah, it definitely is, man, because any side, we all could not be here. That's how real it was. You know, when you see my story, you see my movie.
3: I was wondering if you had a date yet, because I saw it, and I saw your son, Hersey, said he's playing you the older.
2: Not yet. He's still trying to figure it out.
3: Oh, he's still auditioning.
2: We don't just get nobody nothing, but you got to work for it. So I told him if he get the role in Snoop movie to play me, then it's all good.
3: Oh,
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6: This is a News 13 Network weather update. I'm meteorologist Hannah Rahner. Temperatures are still going to be a little warm for this time of year, but not as hot as Monday and Tuesday. Instead of the extreme heat warning, just the heat advisory for today. A high of 92, feeling up to 107, and minimal rain. 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
7: 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I couldn't keep up with you. 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
7: This is a News 13 Network weather update. I'm meteorologist Hannah Rahner. Temperatures are still going to be a little warm for this time of year, but not as hot as Monday and Tuesday. Instead of the extreme heat warning, just the heat advisory for today. A high of 92, feeling up to 107, and minimal rain. Stay tuned to News 13 in this radio park.
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1: Exactly. Right there.
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0: Hi, this is Michelle. I just wanted to tell you guys that about 3 months ago, I did lose my car. It was in a wreck or whatever. But I'm just trying to raise $200 so I can get another rental car so I can just get back out here and get back to working.
1: But I'm telling you right now, to me personally, that story worth about $20.
2: That's all she needs. She needs $200. So both people get $20 CBI.
1: I know.
0: My Cash App is Love, L-O-V-E, Michelle.
1: Yeah, I keep thinking about the singer.
2: But thank you,
0: Mama. Something yes, that's in my me. Heart. Y'all want me to
1: something
0: sing?
1: No. Yes, I do. Actually, I do for $200. I actually do want a little tune. I do. I would love it. Yes, I would, actually.
0: Where are my skimming at?
1: Hey.
0: Spending that money fast.
1: Hey.
2: Oh, my goodness.
1: Let's go.
2: All right, Michelle.
1: All right, Michelle.
2: I was going to give you 20 until you started singing. Now I'm going to give you 19.
0: Oh, my gosh. 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
7: Good evening. This is a News 13 at Work weather update. I'm meteorologist Krista Chang. Temperatures tonight are dipping down into the upper 70s. We'll see another very warm day on Thursday with highs making it into the lower 90s. We'll see a mixture of sun and clouds with a small chance for some afternoon and evening stray showers. Be sure to stay tuned to News 13 in this radio.
8: We going to Lolly's.
9: Wow, I had so much fun last night. Lolly's on 3rd is really the best lounge on the beach.
8: Yes, the locals really showed us a good time, and I felt safe. I still can taste those lamb chops from last night.
9: Every time I looked over at you, I thought you was in a music video blowing smoke clouds from the hookah. I know you was hooked once we saw all the different flavors they have.
8: Girl, I ended up calling my mother and my ex because that bartender had me feeling good. And you started giving life advice and talking to everybody. I couldn't keep up with you. You kept going outside.
9: I didn't want to leave. The DJ had everybody singing. He knew how to rock the party.
8: So when are we going back?
9: 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Are you coming?
8: 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We going to Lolly's.
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0: you desire, give you whatever you desire. 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
1: 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Ain't all.
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1: 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My name is Incognito.
0: I'm your good sis, DJ Missy.
1: Would not have no job without you listening, twin.
0: Period. Hey, have you ever thought about when stuff like the BET Awards and the Grammys happen? People like Chief Keef and NBA Youngboy, like, don't get no recognition in that. And Data of Michael Jackson in their own way, especially NBA Youngboy.
1: Boosie.
0: Yup. Especially Boosie. Boosie need a little need a little icon award.
1: Yeah, man. It's only one person that I missed at the BET Awards, y'all.
0: Who?
1: Take a guess. You're right, Megan Thee Stallion.
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9: 501's getting a lot busier. There are delays going north out of Myrtle Beach at the 17 bypass. Then you're calling very heavy from Highway 31 and toward Red Hill as you head toward 544, and a brief backup in toward Conway at 701. We're Dixon, right now traffic.
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11: Good evening, this is a News 13 at Work weather update. I'm meteorologist Krista Chang. Temperatures tonight are dipping down into the upper 70s. We'll see another very warm day on Thursday with highs making it into the lower 90s. We'll see a mixture of sun and clouds with a small chance for some afternoon and evening stray showers. Be sure to stay tuned to News 13 in this.
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5: There are delays forming gradually in towards Saugus, the N544 northbound after the 17 bypass. Then again near Myrtle Ridge Drive, on and off in toward Red Hill, around toward at least...
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1: When I think about this No Limit Cash Money tour, man, it feels like two black-owned empires celebrating survival.
2: Yeah.
1: Is that what this tour represents?
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6: 501, that's a little sluggish going north out of Myrtle Beach at the 17 bypass. And you're crawling again from Highway 31, all the way off in toward Red Hill toward 544. And there's a brief backup again in toward Conway between 701 and 16th Avenue. Rare Dixon, right now traffic.
7: Good evening. This is a News 13 at Work weather update. I'm meteorologist Krista Chang. Temperatures tonight are dipping down into the upper 70s. We'll see another very warm day on Thursday with highs making it into the lower 90s. We'll see a mixture of sun and clouds with a small chance for some afternoon and evening stray showers. Be sure to stay tuned to News 13 in this
8: We going to Lolly's.
9: Wow, I had so much fun last night. Lolly's on 3rd is really the best lounge on the beach.
8: Yes, the locals really showed us a good time, and I felt safe. I still can taste those lamb chops from last night.
9: Every time I looked over at you, I thought you was in a music video blowing smoke clouds from the hookah. I know you was hooked once we saw all the different flavors they have.
8: Girl, I ended up calling my mother and my ex because that bartender had me feeling good. And you started giving life advice and talking to everybody. I couldn't keep up with you. You kept going outside.
9: I didn't want to leave. The DJ had everybody singing. He knew how to rock the party.
8: So when are we going back?
9: I'm going back for the R&B brunch Saturday and Sunday. 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We about to have a good time. Are you coming?
8: You know it. We going to Lolly's.
9: We going to Lolly's.
10: Lolly's on 3rd is now serving brunch Saturday and Sunday, 12 noon to 5 p.m. 1213 3rd Avenue South in Myrtle Beach, South Carolina.
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3: There's a little bit of good news in Red Hill. The accident on 501 going south at Singleton Ridge Road has been cleared out of the roadway. There's a jam up going northbound that continues, though, from Highway 31 toward that point, and just a little sluggish into our Conway.
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8: Good evening. This is a News 13 at Work weather update. I'm meteorologist Krista Chang. Temperatures tonight are dipping down into the upper 70s. We'll see another very warm day on Thursday with highs making it into the lower 90s. We'll see a mixture of sun and clouds with a small chance for some afternoon and evening stray showers. Be sure to stay tuned to News 13 in this radio.
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2: Hey, what's up, y'all? It's Mona Leo. And I just wanted to congratulate Incognito and DJ Mrs. on the biggest show in the city. I'm so proud of y'all. Y'all keep doing y'all thing.
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1: Hey, Posted on the Corner, this is Bianca, but I want to give a shout out to my girlfriend, Muck. I love you, Muck. And my son, Dallas, I love y'all, and everybody else. Y'all have a good one.
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3: All right, y'all. I thought we would never see a day like this. So the two-part murder trial is underway. Jury selection is happening right now in Las Vegas on National Hip Hop Day of all days. They got Suge Knight, Diddy, and Nevada's governor on the witness list, okay? Now, apparently, prosecutors got a jailhouse call that's going to undercut Keefe D's, I guess, entire, I don't know, confession. Because he said he made it all up.
4: So, out of curiosity, right, let's say you was on the left side of the white Cadillac and you seen Tupac and Suge Knight. What would have been your response?
5: It's hard to say. I don't know. But I would have had to take over my nephew for sure.
4: So you would have shot up the BMW with Tupac and Suge Knight in it?
5: Or they take over my nephew. I'll just leave it like that.
3: He said that it wasn't real. He said he didn't really kill Tupac or anything like that. He was doing it to cloud chase.
6: 27 years and y'all want to say, they put that shit all over the social media, though. That's
7: my guy.
6: Tupac. I'm like, that's some bullshit.
7: Yeah, they ain't got shit, though. They trying to use my statements against me. You're going to lose, dude.
3: Well, apparently prosecutors got a jailhouse call that is going to send him to jail, okay? And so this is an exclusive detail. No one has ever reported on this. And so we will be watching. And I'm sure some courthouse reporters are going to be down there as well. And guess what else is happening that we haven't seen in such a long time? Yes, Oprah Winfrey and her longtime partner, Stedman Graham.
8: Wow, we met a long time ago. We've been together for a long time. It's been great. I mean, I'm so lucky and very fortunate to have a great partner.
3: It was a reunion, and I guess she wanted to step out with her man, you know, because that's why a lot of people were calling her gay all of these years, because she was always outside with Gail. And Gail had no man, and she never showed her man. But today, she showed her man, okay? So congratulations to Oprah and Stedman. They have never married. I don't think they have any plans on marrying, but hey, that's her man, and she's sticking beside him.
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